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7: Here's your WGLR Tri-State forecast. Chance for scattered rain showers tonight, otherwise cloudy skies expected. Lows dip down to about 53. High of 67. Tomorrow, more clouds than sun. 50 tomorrow night, mainly cloudy. Rain showers likely Thursday with highs in the low 60s, a blend of clouds and sun Friday. Right now, 67. I'm Staff Meteorologist Jennifer Wojcicki.

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5: Here's your WGLR Tri-State Forecast. Chance for scattered rain showers tonight, otherwise cloudy skies expected. Lows dip down to about 53. High of 67. Tomorrow, more clouds than sun. 50 tomorrow night, mainly cloudy. Rain showers likely Thursday with highs in the low 60s, a blend of clouds and sun Friday. Right now, 63. I'm Staff Meteorologist Jennifer Wojcicki.

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1: 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From Potosi High School, the River Ridge Timberwolves take on the Potosi Chieftains in Six Rivers West Conference Volleyball on Parents Night here in Potosi. From the Ayers Furniture Broadcast booth, I'm Steve Prestigard. And truth be told, this is a match that is not going to affect the Six Rivers West race, but it should be a good match because simply it's River Ridge and Potosi and whatever sport those teams face off in tends to be a good match. For instance, back on September 17th, when the Timberwolves needed five sets to beat the Chieftains, 3-2, back on, again, September 17th. Not only is this Parents' Night, and they were just all introduced, but it also honored Jolene Murray, who is now a Wisconsin Volleyball Coaches Association Hall of Fame coach. Jolene, of course, was the coach here for many years, and among other honors, took a team to state back in 2006, won the Six Rivers Conference, Coach of the Year, Telegraph Herald Area Coach of the Year, got to state three times as a matter of fact, and once a runner-up and once a state champion, so that's why Jolene Murray got honored tonight, and that's a big moment, obviously, here in Potosi. These two teams already know what their future looks like. After Thursday's season ending, that is to say regular season ending matches, they will be in the postseason next week. Potosi will be back here as the number 8 seed, hosting number 9 seed Lafarge. We'll have that game, that match for you 1 week from tonight on the somewhere on the Queen Bee Radio Sports family of stations and YouTube channel. And meanwhile, River Ridge, kind of good news and bad news. They get a first-round bye, but they have to go on the road. They will, although it won't be very far, they will go to number four seed Waseca Steuben next Thursday, a week from Thursday, in the regional semifinals. On the Shoebox scoreboard presented by the Shoebox and Black Earth, the largest independent shoe store in the Midwest. Match of the night in the Six Rivers West is certainly Highland at Schaulsburg. That's on the Driftless Sports Network. Highland is in first by one match over Schaulsburg. The other match is Cassville at Belmont. In the Six Rivers East tonight, Albany is at Barneville. Judah is at Monticello. And Pecatonica is at Blackhawk. In the SWAL tonight, they're having the SWAL Quad in Cuba City. That's Cuba City, Mineral Point, Riverdale, and Fenimore. That is also on the Driftless Sports Network. There's another quad, I believe, also going on involving Darlington, Iowa Grant, Southwestern, and Boscobel. And meanwhile, in the SWC, Prairie du Chien is at Platteville, River Valley is at Dodgeville, and Lancaster is at Richland Center. Platteville has a one-match lead over River Valley, and if the Hillmen win tonight, and let's just say they'll be favored, they will clinch a tie for the SWC title, and that would also be the case if River Valley loses to Dodgeville tonight. Those two teams, Platteville and River Valley, face off Thursday for perhaps a share of the SWC title. When we return, though, it will be time for the Raleigh Cheese pre-match show presented by Raleigh Cheese at the intersection of Highways 11 and 23 in the heart of Lafayette County. Don't forget the cheese. We're back in 2 minutes on 97.7 Country WGLR.
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5: 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In Dane County, a repeat drunk driver here illegally killed two teenagers.
6: I'm an accomplice.
5: In Fond du Lac, an illegal immigrant tied up and blindfolded a 12-year-old girl to rape her.
6: I'm an accomplice.
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6: I'm an accomplice.
5: David Crowley said it himself.
6: I'm not an ally, I'm an accomplice. I'm gonna be with you no matter what.
5: David Crowley, fighting for illegal immigrants, not you.
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8: Seven Country WGLR. River Ridge and Potosi is one of those who cares what the record is coming in. We're joined by River Ridge coach Zion Langmeyer. Thanks for joining us. How do you feel like your team's playing right now?
9: I feel like they're playing pretty good, but we're still working on the consistency and getting our hits in the box. And even Castle, they were very scrappy and gave us a tough first set the other night. We lost a set, so we know this is going to be a tough game with Potosi. They always play us tough down here.
8: Okay. Based on what Potosi, based on what you did with Potosi the first meeting at Ridge, what about the Chieftains? Does the Chiefs really feel like are the Rosemeyer Wealth Management keys to the match?
9: I was watching our match today on Huddle, and I was looking. They don't really have a whole lot of holes, but I a couple things I'd like to talk to the girls about hitting a couple of key areas. But they're really scrappy, and you know, playing down here and they're in their gym, it's going to be tough because we went five sets on our gym, so we know this is going to be a tough match.
8: All right, you know now. Once the WA decided to let it out, what your postseason path is. The good news is you get a five seed, you're off the first night. The bad news is you got to go on the road to Waseca Steuben. So what do you feel like you have to do to succeed in the postseason?
9: Keep blocking. We did against Cassville. We came out with our blocking the other night. Whereas Highland, we didn't hardly get any blocks. So we've got to get key blocks and get it, slow the ball down so our diggers can get it up. And get our hits in the box. We've been serving pretty well lately, but I don't want to jinx that, but keep that up too.
8: All right, thanks for that going today.
9: Thank you.
8: Zion Langmeyer, Rose, a River Ridge coach back after this on 97.7 Country WGR.
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8: Show continues on 97.7 Country WGLR, River Ridge and Potosi. And we are joined by Potosi coach and alumnus, Justice Udelhoven. Get the right Latin term. I know I've asked you this before, but that was a year ago, so that doesn't count. What's it like coaching the school that you played at?
9: It's kind of a unique experience, I think, just because I do know so many of the girls and their families just from going here and playing myself, and I feel like it's been very helpful with just having a lot of support because I'm born here, raised here, from here, all the good things. So I think it's been very helpful for having people behind me and supporting me.
8: Do you ever think though that you'd be, instead of standing on the floor, you would be sitting on the bench leading things?
9: Oh, I don't think that I ever thought that. I don't think that was ever something I thought that I would be capable of doing, because sports were really hard for me. I had to work really, really hard, and I didn't ever know if I could teach it to somebody, and I've been finding that I am capable of doing that, which is pretty cool.
8: Okay, what do you feel like your season's been like? You've had a lot of injuries. You're in good shape right now, though.
9: Yes.
8: How do you feel like your team's playing right now?
9: I think that we started off the season pretty strong, just coming in with a lot of energy, and then we hit the middle of the season, got down a little bit, but I'm hoping that we're going to finish out the season really, really strong, and I hope the girls are really ready to come out and compete tonight.
8: All right, River Ridge, traditional opponent, records really don't matter when you play the Timberwolves. What about the Timberwolves as a challenge, and what do you feel are the Rosemeyer Wealth Management keys to the match?
9: I think the biggest advantage advantage I think that they have is just Diane's been a coach for them for a very long time, and so they have just things are a little bit more set in stone, and I'm still laying out the groundwork for how I want things, so I think that gives her a little bit of an advantage. But the girls seem to respond really, really well to the things that we tell them, and we've got a lot of heart and energy, so I think that that could pan out really well for us tonight.
16: All right, you know what your postseason looks like. You'll get LaFarge here next week. What do you feel like you have to do to succeed in the postseason?
9: I think just being ready to go in and show that we've got grit and that we want to be there and we want to compete. I think just a big part of it will be mindset for us, because we have a lot of the physical abilities. It's just making sure that we can keep ourselves locked in mentally.
16: All right. Thanks, Mike. Good luck today.
9: Thank you.
16: Just as you're home with me, Potosi Coach will be back after this on 97.7 Country WGR.
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1: 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A similar situation as far as everybody being ready to go for the River Ridge Timberwolves. 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

0: 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River Ridge comes in third place, 7-3 in the Six Rivers West, and 11-9 overall. And Potosi 10-15, and 4-6, fifth place in the Six Rivers West. River Ridge will start Ileana Crary. Elena Clark. I was reading the wrong thing here. She is a senior. Braylon Schneider also starting. She is a 5'4 freshman. Mallory Krubel, 5'8 senior. Ava Nice, 5'11 junior. Layla Gage, 5'5 sophomore. And Aaron Adrian, 5'6 sophomore. For Potosi, they will start as the setter, Emily Schaefer. She is a senior, and she was sitting at 999 assists in her career. So the first career, or for the first assist that she has tonight, will be probably, they'll probably stop the match briefly for that. Also, Grace Eastlick, she is a senior. Chloe Sedbrook, also starting Elena Kirkhoff, Brittany Brim, starting as well. The Chieftains will be to the left in white jerseys with maroon numbers and trim, left in set number one, and River Ridge in black. To the right side as you watch on the Queen Bee Radio Sports YouTube channel. Glad you've joined us for the last installment of the regular season of Tuesday Night Volleyball. We will, of course, have WIA playoff volleyball next Tuesday with regional quarterfinal action. And River Ridge just barely able to get that over. Now there's the set and a spike. And that is number 1,000. That didn't take long. I believe Frederick got the assist. There's nothing announced. Anyway, it's 1-0 Potosi. High bump, all bump set, and then set over by the Timberwolves. There's the set. Tip over. That's blocked back, and then sent back over, and River Ridge gets the point, and we are tied at 1 in set number 1. Well, I guess I was wrong. I guess they're not going to. And now they have. Yes. So, Schaefer got the assist on that first point for the Chieftains, and that is, in fact, assist number 1,000 in her career. River Ridge now with a 1-1 tie. Bump set in the back. And then the Chieftains was like, no, you take it. And they just do get it over. Now back to the Chieftains it is. Back set. Spike from the right side. That is bumped right back. Slam back. And then in the net. And they can't. River Ridge can't control that. So it's 2-1 Potosi. Here in set number one. And again, these two teams, they're not in first or second, obviously, River Ridge in third, but it's always a competitive match merely because of who they're playing. And River Ridge gets the point to tie it at 2. Here in set number one, we're brought to you by Royal Bank, your truly local community partner, royalbank-usa.net. 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Right at the net, tipped over by the Chieftains. Now a bump set and tip into the net, and that's going to be a point for Potosi. And the Chieftains lead 3-2. Just a little bit of inside baseball for you as I sit here at the top of the bleachers here in Potosi, where with a very just a great broadcast position, but I happen to notice there's a back set, left side spike, blocked at the net, and it's 4-2 Potosi. But I just happen to notice that on the right side scoreboard, I can see Potosi's score, and on the left side scoreboard, I can see River Ridge's. River Ridge's, of course, is on the right side of the scoreboard, Potosi on the left, as is usually the case. Just kind of funny how they're sitting. Meanwhile, an ace, and it's 5-2. Potosi in set number one. 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They managed to get it over, River Ridge does. Now a spike down the middle, that is dug out. And then spiked over, and that's a bad bump off the, almost off the back wall, and the Timberwolves get the serve, and it's 5-3. Match action brought to you by McKeon Landscape Services in Blanchardville and Veterinary Associates Hazel Green and Kalia. That was nearly an ace, and the bump goes into the net. And so River Ridge gets the point, and it's 5-4 here in set number one. Brought to you by Lyle Financial Group in Platteville. And meanwhile, the serve goes out of bounds, and Potosi gets the serve back, and it is 6-4 Chieftains in set number one, but then they promptly set it right back because that serve goes out of bounds, 6-5. 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Set to the left side, spike blocked, and a point for the Timberwolves. That must have been some net contact there, and it's 6-6 here in set number one. 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Left side spike by the Chieftains, dug out and back. Reset, left side spike, and that clips the net, clips a player, goes down, and River Ridge gets the first lead, 7-6 here in set number one. 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And another point for the Timberwolves to make it 8-6, and we are brought to you by Fritz's Burger Service in Darlington. First time these two teams played as it's sent back. Now dug out high, almost hit the ceiling, and ends up near the net. And the Chieftains not able to return it, and so it's 9-6. And Potosi, after a good start, is going to have to call their first timeout. 9-6 River Ridge, set number one, back after this on 97.7 Country WGLR.
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0: Well, the timeout was a good idea because River Ridge, River Ridge just served long. And so it's 9-7. And then an error on the Timberwolves. And suddenly back-to-back points for the Chieftains, 9-8. 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Spike at the net is blocked. Spike at the net is bumped back, but right into the net. And suddenly 3 points in a row by the Chieftains. And we're tied at 9 in set number 1. Ivy Construction Mineral Point and Okies Market in Cassville and OkiesMarket.com also bringing batch action. Wow, it's 3 points in a row now. And the Chieftains now lead 10-9 in set number 1. Into the back middle. The errant set that is bumped or sent back out of Spike. Potosi flicks it back into the corner. Quick set over, but did it go out? Yes, it did. Center tried to just flick it back over on the second hit, but the problem is she sent it out of bounds. And so it is 11-9 Potosi in set number 1 after they were down 9-6. Left side send over, that's dug out. Set up the net, big spike blocked. And net contact at a point for the Timberwolves. And so that ends that run, and it's 11-10. Chieftains up in set number 1. We're brought to you by Grant County Truck Bodies in Keeler and GrantCountyTruckBodies.net. Also, Bender Outdoors on the square in Lancaster. Well, the scheme of runs continues, and now just like that, we're tied at 11 after an errant hit by the Chieftains. We're brought to you by 1906 Cocktail and Wine Bar in Platteville and Josh Busher, Brad Adrian, Boss Electric, Lancaster, and Fenimore. Bumped over by the Chieftains. Now the set spike by Nice. That's dug out. Set, spike, but right into the net. And just like that, River Ridge is now up 12-11. So the Chieftains had 5 straight points. And now the Timberwolves have had 4 straight points. Here's the set. Left side spike, dug out. Right at the net, spike right back. And the Chieftains end that run. And we're tied at 12 in set number 1. 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River Ridge gets a point, goes up 13-12. Kind of crazy runs here in this first set in both teams' cases. That goes, that's nearly an ace. Chieftains are able to send it over. Now the set, spike down the middle, dug out, but out of bounds. And Ava Nice with the kill. Makes it 14-12. Set over, and I thought that was going out, but the Timberwolves decided to set it up and spike it again, and it ends in the corner for a point for the Timberwolves. And it is 15-12. River Ridge in front in set number 1. We're brought to you by Majestic View Dairy in Lancaster. And meanwhile, another point for the Timberwolves makes it 16-12. 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There's an errant spike in the, or errant bump, I should say, right at the line. And right at the net, it ends up going out of bounds. And River Ridge now cruising here, 17-12 in set number 1. That goes into the middle. Spike then taken down at the net. And that was Mallory Krubel making it 18-12. And you have to think Potosi's going to have to call a timeout pretty quick here, even though they've already called one. Aaron bump in the back row and gets over and goes out. The bump, there was a bump from the back row, and River Ridge bumped it, but out of bounds, and they kind of end their own run, 18-13. But they are leading here in a very back-and-forth match. Quickly set over on the second hit, but that went into the net, and so Potosi returns the favor. Let me rephrase that. River Ridge repeats the favor, and it's 18-14. Spike for the right side. That's dug out. Set over the left side. Spike. That is dug out. Spiked again, and off the side and down. And here we go again, 18-15. 3 points in a row by the Chieftains. We're brought to you by David A. Meister, CPA, thanking the parents, students, and student-athletes, Humphrey Transport Recycling in Shelsburg, and Thompson's Market in Cuba City. Another point for the Chieftains, and now it's 18-16. And now you start to think maybe there's going to have to be a timeout called by the Timberwolves instead. There's a hit that ends up going out of bounds by the Timberwolves, and it is 18-17, and sure enough, River Ridge has to call the timeout. They're first. 18-17, River Ridge set number one. 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
0: Well, in this extremely back and forth first set, River Ridge, well, River Ridge had to call a timeout, but now they have a 2-point lead because the serve after the timeout went long. So it's 19-17. River Ridge in set number one. The set tipped over but into the net. And now it's 20-17. River Ridge in set number one. Not quite ready to add another. Now it's 20-17, as we said, and set number one. Here's the serve dug out right back to the River Ridge side. Dug out, bump set for the Chieftains. Sent over the back middle. Set right at the net. Left side spike by Krubel. That's dug out. Tipped over the other direction. Timberwolves again, the hit by Krubel, that's dug out. Set by Schaefer, spike from the right side, down it goes! Right in front of one of the back row players, and it's 20-18. Here in set number one, we're brought to you by Cole Acres Golf and Grill and Cole Acres Golf and Grill.com. What a warm day to play golf today. Here's a, oh! Well, there was a set by the Timberwolves, and nobody went after to get it, and so it is 20-19. That's the sort of thing that drives coaches nuts when two players look at each other. Shouldn't you have gotten it? However, a net serve, and now it's 21-19. He'd see him as led in his first set by 5 points. Timberwolves up two in set number one. Left side tip of the net, and it hit a Fervor player, went down, and here we go again, 21-20. Who's got the momentum? Well, whoever just scored the last point. That's how set number one is gone. Running jump serve into the opposite corner. Line drive send over. Well, that could have been a carry. Didn't get called. The set. Spike. Dug out. We'll try it again. Bump set for the Chieftains. Sent over. Blocked again. Bump set. Got to get over the block, which they do. Now River Ridge with it. The set. Adrian sends it over. That's dug out. Set over to the left side. Spike. That's dug out. Ridge now with it. And they, oh, a hit into the net. And we're tied at 21 in set number one. That just figures somehow. Line drive serve into the back. The set spike from the right side, but long. Oh, it did find the corner.

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1: So now the Timberwolves up. Turbin to the back. The set. Left side spike, but into the net. And it's 23-21. We're going to have a fun but late night if all three of these matches are the same, or all five of the sets are the same, or a 3-2-5 sets. Meanwhile, the Chieftains have to call timeout. They're second. 23-21. I read it correctly. 23-21 in set number one. 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McNett Electric in Belmont, our halftime sponsor in after the second set tonight. And meanwhile, River Ridge gets the point out of the timeout, and it is 24-21. Serve into the back, dugout. The set, left side spike, back set, sent over on a bump. Schaefer with the set, tipped at the net, but it hung on the net. And that will end set number one. River Ridge beats Potosi in set number one, 25-21. 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

0: Biz.
1: As we get ready for set number two, best of five, obviously, on the Shoebox Scoreboard, presented by the Shoebox and Black Earth, largest independent shoe store in the Midwest. Schulzberg and Highland tied at a set each. This was pretty crazy. Schulzberg won set number one. They were up 9-0 in set number two, but Highland came back to win 26-24, so they're tied at a set each. And meanwhile, Potosi, which is on the right side now, as you watch on the Queen Bee Radio Sports YouTube channel, gets the first points and goes up 1-0. Line drive serve, high bump, and that goes out of bounds. That counts as an ace. 2-0. Amplify Health is proud to offer health care that is all about you. We'll get to that in a moment. It's 2-1 River Ridge, and now the Timberwolves have it. Here is a flick at the net, and down it goes. And it is 2-2 in set number two, with the Timberwolves leading 1-0. Set right at the net. Spike for the left side. Dug out. There's a set. Spike. That is dug out up in the air and bumped into the net. And it is 3-2 River Ridge. Another serve. That's dug out and back. And then spiked, just getting over the net. Bump set, spike for the right side. That's dug out. Goes into the back row where it's set over on a bump. Quick set, spike. Bumped into the back row, and then the Chieftain set it back. Another set, spike from the back row that just gets over the net. And a point for the Timberwolves, who now go up 4-2. As I was going to say, Amplify Health is proud to offer health care that's all about caring. 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River Ridge just changed the scoreboard. They're up 5-2 in set number two. 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Set up the net. Spike from the left side. That's dug out. And into the River Ridge now has it. Over at the left side. Flicked over. And that ends up... excuse me. I'm not sure if that was off a Chieftain. I thought it landed out of bounds, but evidently it was touched by a Chieftain before it did that, because it is now 6-3, River Ridge in front in set number two. In the back row, a spike off the net, and a one-hand bump, and then set over by the Timberwolves. Now the back set, tip flicked over, that's dug out. Bump set, sent over by River Ridge. The set off for Kirkhoff, that's dug out. Sent back over quickly by River Ridge. The bump, set over on a bump by Potosi. Spike from that side, from the far side, and it ends up being a point for the Chieftains. I think there may have been net contact there. 6-4. 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Back set by the Chieftains, spiked over, that's dug out. Bump set, and then bumped over in the back row. That just did get over the net. Bump set, and then set over from the back row by Potosi. Back and forth we go. Bump set right at the net, one-handed back. Spike down the middle into the corner dugout. Left side spike, and that again went off one of the Chieftains and out. And it is 7-4. River Ridge in set number two. 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Right at the net, a hit that goes into the net, and the Chieftains end the run. And it actually wasn't that much of a run. It's only 7-5. River Ridge in front. Seems like River Ridge has controlled this second set much more, but you look up at the scoreboard, it's only 7-5. Of course, it's a little different when you are up one set. Meanwhile, a hit that goes out of bounds for River Ridge, and just like that, it is 7-6. 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Spike for the left side goes. Did that hit? Apparently it got the corner or it was tipped. And we're tied at 7 and set number 1. Lynn Mishek, by the way, of Highland Athletic Director. She's one of the officials tonight. She is the floor official. Bad hit, bump set, and hit. Then River Ridge just lets that drop. That's about the third time we've seen that. And Potosi leads 8-7, where you get that second hit, and they're like, what are we supposed to do with this? Part of the problem, of course, is the player who hit it can't hit it twice in a row, obviously. So whoever's in the vicinity has to hit it, and sometimes they don't. Spike down the middle, dug out. Now the set that went along the arc, went along the net, and I think there was net contact there, and once again, it's Potosi now back up. When it looked like River Ridge, at least initially, was things were going all right, and they were up, but now Potosi's up 9-7. The first set was extremely back and forth before River Ridge won 25-21, and I guess so far, set two is matching that. Spike for the back row, dug out. High set, tipped at the net, but out. And they say it got touched by, no, 9-8. And River Ridge gets the serve. And we are brought to you by Trevor Ellen, Ellen Equipment in Potosi. 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Spike into the back middle. That's dug out. And then a spike into the net. And we're tied at 9. Forgot to mention, by the way, actually, the pregame ceremonies, pre-match ceremonies, lasted to the point where the severe thunderstorm warning that was in effect for Southern Grant County expired, so there was no reason to mention that, obviously. Meanwhile, a kill from the far side. Pretty crazy, though, that on the 13th of October, you have severe weather, isn't it? Well, this is Wisconsin. Anything's possible weather-wise, including we've had snow earlier than this. So why not severe weather? Flick into the net. A set that goes into the net, and River Ridge leads 11-9, and back and forth on runs we go. 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Spike goes out for the Chieftains, and it's 12-9, River Ridge. Again, leading one set to none in set number two. Flicked at the net. Spike from the left side. Big time save, but only ended up going out. Kill goes to Ava Fishnick. And it's 12-10. Into the back row on the set. Here's a flick over, and that ends up in the quarter, and the Chieftains cannot return it. And so it's 13-10. Reverge back up three. Serve almost a, well, that ends up being an ace because the bump ends up going under the net, so it's 14-10. River Ridge in front in set number two. We're brought to you by Lumbertech Columns in Bloomington at ltcolumns.com. 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Here's a spike down the middle into the corner, and that finds the corner for a kill, and it is 15-10, and Potosi will call its first timeout of set number two. 15-10, River Ridge leading Potosi in set number two. 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
1: 15-10. River Ridge leads Potosi in set number two, leading already 1-0. Potosi just called its first timeout. Chieftains sent, or the Timberwolves sent it over. Now a spike. That's dug out and back, but ends up in the seats. And so the Chieftains end the run, 15-11. 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Into the back row it goes. Lisette spike, but out. And it's 16-11. River Ridge in front. 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Meanwhile, the Chieftains get a point to make it 16-12, and Potosi now with the serve. As mentioned, these two teams already know where they're headed for the postseason, or in Potosi's case, well, that's a bump that just clears, and then River Ridge spikes it over. Chieftains set it up, flick over from the right side, dug out, set, tipped it at the net, that's dug out, Potosi now with it, set by Schaefer, one hand spike back, flick back over, and Potosi was not ready for that, 17-12. Timberwolves up in set number two. 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That ball ended up getting hit out of bounds. Another point actually for the Chieftains. So now it is 17-13. And Potosi now, they're down one set to none. They've been down as many as 5 points. They've also had a lead in this set, similar to the first set. Right at the net, tipped over. Spike down the middle and pumped into the top row of the bleachers on the far side. That's how you know it was hit hard, and it's 17-14. That was impressive. Muale sent over left-handed. Now Potosi with it. Flick over to Emma Kirkhoff, and that will go for a kill. Chieftains, or the Timberwolves, were not ready for that, and it is 17-15. Running jump serve into the back, high bump. The set, and then set over on one hand. Spike from the right side, and it gets over the net and down, and it's 17-16. We're brought to you by Edward Jones Reeves-Wolf Management in Platteville and Other Brothers Creamery in Boscobel. The set to the back row, that's dug out and then bumped in the back. Now the set by Schaefer, flicked over the opposite corner. The set, spike from the left side, that's dug out, diving bump, bump set, but into the net. It does get cleared on a bump, and then Chieftains weren't ready for that. I don't think they thought it was going to get over, and then when it did, suddenly a point for the Timberwolves, and it is 17-16 still, and I guess they gave the point back to the Chieftains. It was the Timberwolves who didn't get it back over. Now a left side spike, that's dug out, flicked over by the Chieftains, and then a bump, one hand hit into the net, and we're tied at 17. Timeout River Ridge. Let me try that again. 18-17. Forgot that other point. 18-17 River Ridge. 18-17 Potosi. Inside number two, back after this on 97.7 Country WGL.
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1: Well, we return just in time for the Chieftains to get a point, and they are now up 19-17. And now we have a delay. We're not sure for what. The Lynn Mischick talking briefly, and now they get a volleyball over there. Okay, now we're ready. And here comes the serve, nearly an ace. Bump set, and then bumped over by the Timberwolves. Now the set by Schaefer, spike from the right side. Down it goes, off one of the front row players and out. And it is 20-17 Potosi. Riverridge seemed to be cruising, and now all of a sudden the Chieftains are up 3 points. Running jump serve into the back. The set spike, that's dug out, but a bad bump into the back row. They'll have to try to get it over on the bump, and they manage. Potosi does. Now a tip over. That's dug out. Back set. Spike and by Groom. And that ends up in the net. And then back the other way. So it's 2018. And River Ridge finally ends the run by the Chieftains here. 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Right at the net. Spike into the back row. That's dug out. Left side tip over. Potosi now with it. The set has to be bumped over and back. Here's a flick over at the net. The Chieftains handle that. A bump set. And then sent over from the back row. Libero doing a lot of work here on this set. Into the back row. The set. Left side. Spike. Down it goes. And that was simply a case of nobody came over to get it for the Chieftains. And Brittany Brim with the kill. And it's 21-18 until the serve into the net makes it 21-19. And here comes Elena Clark, the libero. You can tell left-handed serve, but into the net. Actually, she just came out for a second. That's not her serving. And, in fact, that serve goes into the net, 22-18. So we've had dueling serves into the net. And Potosi is 1 point closer to tying this match. Spike from the left side, ripped right into the net. And it's 22-19. Potosi leading in set number two. And then the serve goes far. 22-20. Actually, 23-20. They're a point closer. But River Ridge with a serve. There's the set spike, but into the net. 23-21. As now the Timberwolves try to come back and take a two sets to none lead. Compton back, set over by the Chieftains, into the back row. Now the set spike for the back row. And a bump that ends up going out of bounds. 23-22. And now Potosi will call the timeout. And that's it for timeouts for both teams. Which gives us a chance to tell you that we are brought to you by Veterinary Associates, Hazel Green and Galena, TriStar Pallets in Highland and TriStar Mulch, Cobb in Platteville, Utter Brothers 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Potosi leads in set number two. River Ridge leads 1-0. And the Timberwolves will serve. That goes into the back, kind of a bad bump there, bump set. And then sent over into the back row on a bump. Now the set, left side spike, tipped away, grab back, sent over by the Chieftains, set at the net, flicked over, and that did not clear the net. And it is set point, 24-22. And now River Ridge is going to call a timeout. Actually, I was mistaken before that, looked at the wrong place on the scoreboard. This is River Ridge's second timeout, so No more timeouts after this here in set number two. 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After the timeout, set point. There's a spike into the back row. And then reached over by the Chieftains. Diving bump. Bump set. And then sent over on a knuckleball. And Potosi can't hit it over. And we're going to extra points. No, not yet. 24-23. Potosi still in front, so it's still set point. Riveridge scores here, and they will go to extra points. Well, we will. There's a hit from the left side. Now Riveridge with it, a bump set, and then set over by the Timberwolves. Schaefer with a set. Left side spike. That's off the front row. One-handed back. Bump set. And then sent over by the Chieftains. Quickly sent back over, and the Chieftains were not ready for that, and now we go to extra points, tied at 24. Remember, you have to win by 2 points to win a set. Line drive serve right at the net, and Chieftains can't play it off the net, and so it's set point for Riveridge, 25-24. It was a bad hit. They tried to play it off the net. Went along the top of the net and then landed down. And so it's set point. The set, left side, send over. That's dug out. Spike. And that clears the net. And that ends set number two. Timberwolves up. 2-0. After they win set number two, 26-24. 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
1: 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It's been easy, but Riveridge up 2-0. They won set number one, 25-21, and set number two, 26-24. 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
1: 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And again, two sets to none lead for River Ridge, although it has been far from easy. Chieftains now on the left side court in on the Queen Bee Radio Sports YouTube channel, and River Ridge on the right side. I think Potosi has actually gotten the lead in both set. Both sets, of course, that's almost meaningless. It's right like 1-0 or 2-0. Chieftains sent it over. That's dug out. Set at the net, flicked over, and then into the net. And a point for River Ridge. And it's 1-0. And right at the net, and another point for the Chieftains to go up 2-0. Now I'm looking at the roster, because the roster that I have and the numbers I see in front for River Ridge are not the same. We'll try to get that addressed before we're done. And meanwhile, the Timberwolves end up giving up a point because they were standing when Potosi sent it over, and nobody went over to try to hit the ball into the back row. The set spike, that's dug out. Back at the net, and that ends up being a kill or a point for the Timberwolves, and they are now up 3-1. Potosi just gets a point, and now it's 3-2. And the Chieftains now to serve. Again, they're on the left as you watch on the Queen Bee Radio Sports YouTube channel. Into the back row. Dug out. Left side spike, and bang! That goes down hard. And it's 4-2. And the Timberwolves now to serve. Match action brought to you by Majestic View Dairy in Lancaster. River Ridge gets a point, now goes up 5-2. And again, so far, the pattern of the three sets has been kind of the same. Southwest Health, by the way, has over 24 specialty services and more than 50 specialists, so you could have specialized care without traveling far from home. 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We're also brought to you by Iverson Construction in Keeler, Haverland Heating and Cooling in Cuba City. 6-2, and this is about as big an early lead as River Ridge has had. They've had a couple of moments of five-set leads, and then that's really about the point, or five-point leads, in the two previous sets. So that's about the point where Potosi suddenly started charging back into it. Spike from the left side, that's dug out. Bump set, big spike, and down that goes, and it's 7-2 Potosi, trailing. 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Dulles Pub and Eatery on the Square in Lancaster. Dottie's Tire and Auto in Dickeyville. Point for the Chieftains to make it 7-3. And Potosi now to serve. Back set, spike, and just does clear the net for the Timberwolves. And now it's 8-3. And a timeout. Substitution, I should say. as Layla Gage checks in to serve. Back row send over, double hit. Point for the Timberwolves, and it's 9-3. Now in set number three. Timberwolves leading 2-0. We're brought to you by the Philbeck family of dealerships. 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Another point for Potosi, however. And so it's 9-4, and the run finally ends, but Potosi now trailing by 5. David A. Meister, CPA, thanking the parents and student-athletes, Humphrey Transport Recycling in Schultzberg and Thompson's Market in Cuba City. Diving stop there, and then set over, but a double hit. And Timberwolves look like they're kind of starting to get some distance here, leading 10-4. And set number three. Already leading 2-0. 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And now a pause here as the officials discuss. And I think they decided to replay the point. They were not able to decide what happened. So it's still 9-4. Nope. They got 10-4. They had to fix it on the scoreboard. So it is now 10-4. 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Meanwhile, a point again for the Timberwolves, and now they're just stepping on the gas here. 11-4, and no timeout called yet by the Chieftains, but you got to figure that's coming pretty soon, because this third set is just starting to get away. 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And now spike, and they do not handle that. Kill down the middle, and finally Potosi stops the run. It's 11-5. 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High bump, set, spike into the net. 12-5, River Ridge in set number three. 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And, well, that's just a mess up on the part of the Chieftains, and that's going to get the timeout. They were just one of those just standing there watching the ball drop. It is 13-5, River Ridge. And Potosi calls its first timeout. 13-5 River Ridge in set number three. Timberwolves leading 2-0. 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
1: 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Flicked over, high bump, spike from the left side, dug out into the back row, and then bumped over by the Chieftains. Another big spike. That was blocked at the net. They'll try it again. Flicks over, and the Chieftains get that point. And it's 14-6. 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I don't care. Pub and Grub in North Andover. Left side spike into the back row. That's dug out, sent over by the Chieftains. That is dug out and sent back at a whistle and an illegal hit called on the Timberwolves. 14-7. River Ridge by a touchdown in set number three. As Potosi gets the serve. Spike for the right side, flicked over. Touched a front row player and down, and it's 15-7. 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River Ridge pulling away here in set number three, and they get the serve back. And almost an ace. Diving bump to prevent that. Now it's back in River Ridge's side. Bump set, and then bumped over. That's dug out. The set, left side spike, ends up off one of the front row players, I thought, yeah, and out. So it's 16-8. And Potosi now will get the serve. 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Claire Bank with her eight convenient locations in Southwest Wisconsin, also NG Coffee House, Caffeine and Cliffhangers in Bloomington. 17-8 in favor of River Ridge in set number three. There's the spike. What a block that was. River Ridge tries again. Now a spike that can't block that. It actually was tipped in front, and then it ended up going out. And so it is 18-8. And River Ridge 7 points away from getting a sweep, but it's not been an easy sweep, at least in the first two sets. We're brought to you by Bailey Excavating and Potosi. 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One hand bump over by the Chieftains. That's dug out. Spike into the back row, set by Schaefer. Spike from the back row. That is sent back, then one-handed back. Josie gets it into the back row. Now the set. Spike from the back row. That is dug out. Hit the ceiling. And then an errant hit. It goes down. And something like that happens in your own gym. And you kind of think, well, maybe it's not our night. 19-8. And a timeout called by Potosi, their second, 19-8. River Ridge and set number three back after this on 97.7 Country WGLR.
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1: River Ridge, after the Potosi timeout, leads 19-8 in set number three. They're leading two sets to none. Side spike dug out into the back row and then set over. Now Potosi with it, the set by Schaefer. She got her 1,000th assist tonight in her career. One-handed back over, but a net violation on the Chieftains, and so it's 20-8 in set number three. 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Into the back row goes, kind of an errant hit there, but River Ridge is able to get it over. Sent over by the Chieftains. That's dug out. Quickly sent back by the Timberwolves. Spike from the left side. One-handed. Back down into the back row. Bump set. Spike from the left side, but way out of bounds. And so it's 21-9. And Potosi will get the serve, and they're going to have to do a whole lot of work to have any chance of pulling this out. Given how far behind they are at the moment. 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Spike from the left side, too far and out. And it's 22-9, River Ridge. Interesting question tonight will be what the tri-court turning point was. Probably in the end of that second set, but we'll find out. Spike back down, 23-9. And River Ridge, 2 points away from finishing the sweep. There's the serve into the back row. Dug out, left side, spike, block, right back. 20, oh no, it ended up in the net. So that was, may have been blocked back, but it ended up not being legally hit. Or apparently it was, 24-9. I guess I don't know, it's a match point. Misinterpreted the official signal. Sent over by the Chieftains, that's dug out. The set, spike from the left side, into the back. Set, left side, send over, one-handed. They got to get it over now, and do, River Ridge does. Bumped over by the Chieftains. Now the left side spike, but into the net. And Potosi staves off the end of the match for the moment. We're brought to you by Community First Bank. 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Spike down the middle, and that is it. Big time hit. Ends the match. 25-10. And River Ridge gets the sweep. 25-21, 26-24, 25-10. And the Timberwolves have one more regular season match coming up. On Thursday, they will go to Schaulsburg, which means they have a chance to affect the who wins the Six Rivers West. Potosi, meanwhile, will go to Belmont on Thursday, and then they head to the postseason, where again it will be Lafarge and Potosi here next Tuesday, and next Thursday in the regional semifinal, River Ridge at Waseca Steuben. River Ridge gets the 3-0 win over Potosi. 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
1: 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The Potosi players are getting a picture with the blown-up balloons for 1,000 assists for Emily Schaefer, their setter, but that's kind of the only thing to celebrate for the Chieftains tonight, as River Ridge pulls out two close wins, 25-21 and 26-24, then cruises in set three, 25-10. And the Tri-State Roofing LLC post-match show after these messages on 97.7 Country WGLR.
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4: 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It wasn't easy for River Ridge, but the Timberwolves get the sweep tonight, 25-21, 26-24, and 25-10 over Potosi. So River Ridge basically cements itself in third place in the Six Rivers West. And again, they will be getting a first-round bye as the number five seed. That, however, means that they will be on the road for the regional semifinals on Thursday at number four. That is a week from Thursday at number four seed Wazika Steuben. Nice little drive across the Wisconsin River and head up the Wisconsin River. Meanwhile, Potosi, as the eight seed, gets a home match. They will take on Lafarge on Tuesday. We'll have that for you on one of the stations of Queen Bee Radio. 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We will be back with more from Potosi after these messages. River Ridge, a 3-0 win over Potosi. More of the Tri-State Roofing LLC postgame show after these messages on 97.7 Country WGLR.
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2: 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I think I'm going to give it tonight to Ava Nice, who was part of... kind of a, you know, good hitter, of course, as she always is, but she kind of seemed to be getting hits that were right in time to stop runs by the Chieftains, because remember that in the first two sets, it was run for River Ridge, run for Potosi, run for River Ridge, run for Potosi, and so on. But Ava Dice kind of got things going in the direction, ultimately, of the Timberwolves, so she will be our Herms of Ace Hardware and Home Center MVP. Our scrapper of the game, the West End Salvage scrapper of the game, the player whose hustle and scrappiness stood out in trying to lay the opponent to waste, presented by West End Salvage in Lancaster. I think we're going to give it to Mallory Krubel tonight, who had a busy night but did a good job setting things up for her teammates. 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Well, I'm going to say in this case that it was at the end of the second set, because remember, the first two sets went back and forth, back and forth, back and forth. And actually, it was Potosi was at set point 24-22, but the Timberwolves came back and scored the last 3 points, 4 points actually, and ended up winning set two, 26-24. And that kind of Potosi really wasn't ever in set number three, and that may have had a lot to do with how set two ended, the fact that they were 1 point away from tying the match, but River Ridge came back to get it done. So that's our Tricor Turning Point, brought to you by Tricor Insurance. 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River Ridge beats Potosi tonight, 25-21, 26-24, 25-10. We'll be back to wrap up the Tri-State Roofing LLC postgame show with a race through the shoebox scoreboard, and we'll talk about later this week. Coming up on 97.7 Country WGLR.
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2: Grand Regional Health Center and People's State Bay coverage of Tuesday Night Volleyball for the last time this year, although we will have volleyball next Tuesday. Presented by Cuba City Keeler and Darlington Family Dental and Carey Seamless Gutters and Overhead Doors. on 97.7 Country WGLR and the Queen Bee Radio Sports YouTube channel presented by H&M Plumbing, Heating, Electrical, and Laley Center Monroe. Diane Langmeyer is on the bus, so she's not going to be able to join us, but we'll pass on what she texted me. Said it was a great win for us. We're trying some new players in the front row, and it helps with getting more blocks and stronger hand. They did definitely have more blocks tonight than they have earlier this year. Proud of how they came back and dominated in the third set. And they did certainly do that after the first two sets were real nail biters and very streaky back and forth runs for both teams. But the Timberwolves just had the last answer, basically. On the Shoebox Scoreboard, presented by the Shoebox and Black Earth, largest independent shoe store in the Midwest, Highland and Schulzberg are going to set five in Schulzberg, and that is on the Driftless Sports Network. The Swall Swall Quad, I should say. Let's see if we can read these, all these scores. Cuba City beat Riverdale 2-0. Cuba City beat Fenimore 2-1. Cuba City beat Mineral Point 2-0. And therefore, they end up winning with a 3-0 match record. Then the other three teams tied for second, Mineral Point, Fenimore, and Riverdale at 1-2 each. So, that is obviously some of the Shoebox Scoreboard. We'll have many more scores, we assume, if the coaches report them. We know we'll have at least a couple because we're here. Coming up on the sports on the Queen Bee Radio FM stations tomorrow. Well, if you don't mind losing 3.5 hours of your work day, it'll be much better tomorrow because the Dodgers and the Brewers play tomorrow night at 6:30 on ESPN Radio AM 1590 WPVL from Los Angeles, and 7:30 on Thursday from Los Angeles, also on ESPN Radio AM 1590 WPVL. Football coming up on Friday. Prairie Chien at Lancaster, 97.7 Country WGLR. Platteville at Darlington, two conference champions on X-1071, and River Ridge and Blackhawk Warren on Super Hits 106. If necessary, we hope it isn't, but if it is, Game 5 of the National League Championship Series, game time to be determined on Friday on ESPN Radio and 1590 WPBL. Saturday, Badger football, they are in L.A. They will be in L.A. Maybe they can get there like early and take in Game 4 on Thursday. Badgers, Bruins, not in the Rose Bowl. Well, the game will be in the Rose Bowl, but it won't be the Rose Bowl. 4:30 Saturday on 97.7 Country WGLR. If necessary, National League Championship Series Game 6 will be Sunday on ESPN Radio AM 1590 WPBL. It is certainly important that the Packers play. They'll host Dallas at 5 Sunday on 97.7 Country WGLR. Game 7, we really hope that's not necessary, Monday on ESPN Radio AM 1590 WPVL. And then Tuesday, volleyball regional semifinals to be determined on the Queen Bee Radio Sports family of stations. RG Osterhaus is our sports director. Rob Spangler is our program director and technical director. Everything worked tonight. Johnny Page is our chief engineer. Thanks to Mark Siegert and all of the staff at Potosi High School. They are always more than helpful, particularly helping me get the equipment up to the top of the bleachers here in Potosi. Thanks to our sponsors who help us bring this game to you, and thank you for joining us. Grant Regional Health Center and People's State Bank coverage of Tuesday Night Volleyball presented by Cuba City Keeler and Darlington Family Dental and Carey Seamless Cutters at Overhead Doors is a Queen Bee Radio Sports presentation on 97.7 Country WGLR Lancaster and the Queen Bee Radio Sports YouTube channel, powered by H&M Plumbing, Heating, Electrical, and Laley Center Monroe. 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
14: Here's your WGLR Tri-State forecast. Chance of rain showers tonight, otherwise overcast. Low is around 53. Mainly cloudy skies tomorrow. Highs level off around 67. Mainly cloudy tomorrow night. Lows around 50. Showers likely Thursday. High temperatures reach up to 61. 55. Sunshine mixed with clouds at times Friday. Currently, it's 57 degrees. I'm Staff Meteorologist Derek Hite.
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2: Here's your WGLR Tri-State forecast. Chance of rain showers tonight, otherwise overcast. Lows around 53. Mainly cloudy skies tomorrow, highs level off around 67. Mainly cloudy tomorrow night, lows around 50. Showers likely Thursday, high temperatures reach up to 61. 55, sunshine mixed with clouds at times Friday. Currently, it's 57 degrees. I'm Staff Meteorologist Derek Height. 97.

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13: Here's your WGLR Tri-State Forecast. Chance of rain showers tonight, otherwise overcast. Lows around 53. Mainly cloudy skies tomorrow. Highs level off around 67. Mainly cloudy tomorrow night. Lows around 50. Showers likely Thursday. High temperatures reach up to 61. 55. Sunshine mixed with clouds at times Friday. Currently, it's 57 degrees. I'm Staff Meteorologist Derek Height.
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7: Here's your WGLR Tri-State Forecast. Chance of rain showers tonight, otherwise overcast. Lows around 53. Mainly cloudy skies tomorrow, highs level off around 67. Mainly cloudy tomorrow night, lows around 50. Showers likely Thursday. High temperatures reach up to 61. 55, sunshine mixed with clouds at times Friday. Currently, it's 57 degrees. I'm Staff Meteorologist Derek Height. 97.

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8: Here's your WGLR Tri-State forecast. Lows level off around 53 overnight under overcast skies. Daytime highs approaching 67 Wednesday. Cloudy skies with a few peaks of sun. Mainly cloudy Wednesday night. Lows around 50. Daytime highs approaching 61 Thursday with rain showers likely. 55 sunshine mixed with clouds at times Friday. Right now it's 62 degrees. I'm staff meteorologist Derek Height. 97.

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9: Here's your WGLR Tri-State forecast. Lows level off around 53 overnight under overcast skies. Daytime highs approaching 67 Wednesday. Cloudy skies with a few peaks of sun. Mainly cloudy Wednesday night. Lows around 50. Daytime highs approaching 61 Thursday with rain showers likely. 55, sunshine mixed with clouds at times, Friday. Right now, it's 62 degrees. I'm staff meteorologist Derek Height.

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13: Here's your WGLR Tri-State forecast. Lows level off around 53 overnight under overcast skies. Daytime highs approaching 67 Wednesday. Cloudy skies with a few peaks of sun. Mainly cloudy Wednesday night. Lows around 50. Daytime highs approaching 61 Thursday with rain showers likely. 55, sunshine mixed with clouds at times, Friday. Right now, it's 56 degrees. I'm staff meteorologist Derek Height. 97.

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3: Here's your WGLR Tri-State forecast. Lows level off around 53 overnight under mainly cloudy skies. More clouds than sun again Wednesday. High of 67. Wednesday night, lows dip down to about 50. High temperatures reach up to 61 Thursday, with rain showers likely. 55, sunshine mixed with clouds at times Friday. Currently, it's 54 degrees. I'm staff meteorologist Derek Height.
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4: Here's your WGLR Tri-State forecast. Lows level off around 53 overnight under mainly cloudy skies. More clouds than sun again Wednesday. High of 67. Wednesday night, lows dip down to about 50. High temperatures reach up to 61 Thursday, with rain showers likely. 55, sunshine mixed with clouds at times Friday. Right now, it's 62 degrees. I'm staff meteorologist Derek Hite.

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2: Here's your WGLR Tri-State forecast. Lows level off around 53 overnight under mainly cloudy skies. More clouds than sun again Wednesday. High of 67. Wednesday night, lows dip down to about 50. High temperatures reach up to 61 Thursday, with rain showers likely. 55, sunshine mixed with clouds at times Friday. Right now, it's 62 degrees. I'm staff meteorologist Derek Height.
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3: Here's your WGLR Tri-State Forecast. Lows dip down to about 53 overnight under overcast skies. Cloudy skies with a few peaks of sun. Wednesday, daytime highs approaching 65. Lows dip down to about 50. Wednesday night, cloudy skies expected. Rain showers likely Thursday, high of 61. 55, mix of clouds and sun Friday. Currently, it's 59 degrees. I'm staff meteorologist Derek Height. 97.

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6: Here's your WGLR Tri-State Forecast. Lowest dip down to about 53 overnight under overcast skies. Cloudy skies with a few peaks of sun Wednesday. Daytime highs approaching 65. Lowest dip down to about 50 Wednesday night. Cloudy skies expected. Rain showers likely Thursday. High of 61. 55, mix of clouds and sun Friday. Currently, it's 59 degrees. I'm staff meteorologist Derek Height. 97.

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2: Here's your WGLR Tri-State Forecast. Lows dip down to about 53 overnight under overcast skies. Cloudy skies with a few peaks of sun. Wednesday, daytime highs approaching 65. Lows dip down to about 50. Wednesday night, cloudy skies expected. Rain showers likely Thursday, high of 61. 55, mix of clouds and sun Friday. Currently, it's 59 degrees. I'm staff meteorologist Derek Height.
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3: Here's your WGLR Tri-State forecast. Lows dip down to about 53 overnight under overcast skies. Cloudy skies with a few peaks of sun. Wednesday, daytime highs approaching 65. Lows dip down to about 50. Wednesday night, cloudy skies expected. Rain showers likely Thursday, high of 61. 55, mix of clouds and sun Friday. Currently, it's 59 degrees. I'm staff meteorologist Derek Height. 97.

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4: Here's your WGLR Tri-State Forecast. Lows dip down to about 53 overnight under overcast skies. Cloudy skies with a few peaks of sun. Wednesday, daytime highs approaching 65. Lows dip down to about 50. Wednesday night, cloudy skies expected. Rain showers likely Thursday, high of 61. 55, mix of clouds and sun Friday. Currently, it's 59 degrees. I'm staff meteorologist Derek Height. 97.

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3: Here's your WGLR Tri-State Forecast. Lows dip down to about 53 overnight under overcast skies. Cloudy skies with a few peaks of sun. Wednesday, daytime highs approaching 65. Lows dip down to about 50. Wednesday night, cloudy skies expected. Rain showers likely Thursday, high of 61. 55, mix of clouds and sun Friday. Currently, it's 59 degrees. I'm staff meteorologist Derek Height.
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3: Here's your WGLR Tri-State Forecast. Lows dip down to about 53 overnight under cloudy skies. Mainly cloudy Wednesday, 64. Slight chance for showers Wednesday night, 51. Turning cooler Thursday and Friday with highs from the mid-50s to the upper 50s. Scattered showers possible both days. Right now, 59. I'm Staff Meteorologist Derek Height. 97.

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8: Here's your WGLR Tri-State Forecast. Lows dip down to about 53 overnight under cloudy skies. Mainly cloudy Wednesday, 64. Slight chance for showers Wednesday night, 51. Turning cooler Thursday and Friday with highs from the mid-50s to the upper 50s. Scattered showers possible both days. Currently 58. I'm staff meteorologist Derek Hite.

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7: Here's your WGLR Tri-State Forecast. Lows dip down to about 53 overnight under cloudy skies. Mainly cloudy Wednesday, 64. Slight chance for showers Wednesday night, 51. Turning cooler Thursday and Friday with highs from the mid-50s to the upper 50s. Scattered showers possible both days. Currently 58. I'm staff meteorologist Derek Hite.

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2: Here's your WGLR Tri-State forecast. Lows dip down to about 53 overnight under cloudy skies. Mainly cloudy Wednesday, 64. Slight chance for showers Wednesday night, 51. Turning cooler Thursday and Friday with highs from the mid-50s to the upper 50s. Scattered showers possible both days. Currently, 58. I'm Staff Meteorologist Derek Height.
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3: Here's your WGLR Tri-State Forecast. Lows dip down to about 53 overnight under cloudy skies. Mainly cloudy Wednesday, 64. Slight chance for showers Wednesday night, 51. Turning cooler Thursday and Friday with highs from the mid-50s to the upper 50s. Scattered showers possible both days. Currently 58. I'm Staff Meteorologist Derek Hite.

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5: Here's your WGLR Tri-State Forecast. Lows dip down to about 53 overnight under cloudy skies. Mainly cloudy, Wednesday, 64. Slight chance for showers, Wednesday night, 51. Turning cooler Thursday and Friday with highs from the mid-50s to the upper 50s. Scattered showers possible both days. Right now, 57. I'm Staff Meteorologist Derek Hite.
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5: U.S. Department of Agriculture has announced that for every grant dollar that's being received, there's a 25% cost share requirement now to participate in the program. That was unforeseen and could be a big problem for the Dairy Business Innovation Initiative that helps dairy farmers, processors, cooperatives, and allied businesses expand their businesses. Rebecca Sweeney is the Senior Director of Programs and Policy for the Wisconsin Cheesemakers Association.
7: To the federal budget, it's pocket change, but it's a lifeline to our dairy farmers and processors. And I think everybody in the dairy industry understands its importance. And that's why very quickly, all kinds of groups, the Center for Dairy Excellence, International Dairy Foods Association, National Milk Producers Federation, the National Association of State Departments of Agriculture, even, along with WCMA and a couple dozen other state-based organizations, everybody said, let's get together. Let's make sure that DBI doesn't get lost in the shuffle.
5: Rebecca Sweeney with the Wisconsin Cheesemakers Association calling on anyone that cares about the dairy industry and helping these farms, processors, cooperatives, and agribusinesses move forward to take action. You can find details on how to do that on the Wisconsin Cheesemaker Association website.
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2: ABC News, I'm Sherry Preston. Overnight, a federal judge has extended an order blocking President Trump's ban on reporters from three news outlets at the White House. It makes its way through the court system. The judge ruling that CNN, MSNBC, and Politico are likely to succeed in their constitutional free speech and due process claims in court. Pope Leo has lung cancer. The Vatican confirming that news after a nodule was removed from his lung Tuesday. ABC's Tom Sophie Burridge is at the Vatican.
3: The Vatican saying the Pope was in the operating room for 3 hours, with the surgery itself lasting 90 minutes, adding the surgery was successful and there were no complications.
4: Given the advancements in the treatment of lung cancer, medical experts say patients can have great outcomes if doctors caught the cancer early and removed it all during the procedure.
2: Ukrainian President Volodymyr Zelensky will be in London for talks today. Overnight strikes in and around the country, including in the capital of Kyiv, have left more than 500,000 people without power. This is ABC News.
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8: Here's your WGLR Tri-State Forecast. Mainly cloudy skies expected today, with daytime highs approaching 64. Slight chance for showers tonight. Lows level off around 51. Cloudy skies expected. Rain showers likely tomorrow. High temperatures reach up to 58. Overcast skies. Daytime highs approaching 55 Friday, with a slight chance for showers. 58. Sunny skies Saturday. Right now, it's 57 degrees. I'm staff meteorologist Paul Trombley.

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1: This is Farm Progress America. I'm Mike Pearson with news and commentary from America's most essential industry, agriculture. Today's Farm Progress America is brought to you by Nutrien Ag Solutions, feeding the future together. Biofuel production, ethanol, biodiesel, and renewable diesel continue to drive demand for commodity crops across America, and some recent studies show that the demand could continue for years to come. I'll be back with more after this. On a recent Agronomy for Your Acres, I spoke with Nutrien Ag Solutions crop consultant Stephanie Merritt Huff about conditions across her part of Michigan.
2: Well, we had a late season drought with some late season disease pressure. We're seeing a lot of crown rot coming in, northern corn leaf blight, and anthracnose issues. Investigating the reason behind these stalk issues is very important. While it could be disease or weather related, it could be a nutrient deficiency. Soil sampling this fall is a great way to reassure it isn't a different underlying issue, such as a low K level.
3: Now, that's a really good point, Stephanie, particularly as we look out to next year. But is there anything we can do to get better standability through the remainder of this part of the season?
2: Unfortunately, the issue is not going to get better as the fall progresses. I would encourage growers to get out there and harvest as soon as possible while weighing the drying cost against the potential yield loss.
1: Thank you, Stephanie. 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Yes, biofuels remain one of the most reliable demand sources for American corn and soybeans. And the latest export numbers from the Renewable Fuels Association show that demand reaching well beyond our borders. U.S. ethanol exports climbed 6% in the month of August to 211.8 million gallons. That's a five-month high, with Canada taking 84.8 million gallons, or nearly 40% of the total. Through August, ethanol exports reached 1.62 billion gallons. That's 12% ahead of last year's pace, and it represents nearly 560 million bushels of American corn. And the feed side of the biofuels business is just as strong, as exports of dried distillers grains jumped 18% in August to 1.3 million metric tons. That's the largest monthly total since 2015. Mexico has remained the top buyer, with Indonesia and New Zealand each taking record volumes. And shipments to South Korea and Turkey also increased this summer, pushing year-to-date DDG exports to nearly 9 million metric tons. The longer-term outlook may be even brighter, as an analysis from Transport and Environment shows that new biofuel mandates announced since the U.S. conflict with Iran began in February and the jump in crude oil prices that followed could push the cropland devoted to biofuel production in the United States to almost 70 million acres by 2030. That is more than 2.5 times the land used for biofuels in 2023, and it's well above the roughly 46 million acres projected before the conflict in Iran began. Not every country is a customer, though, and one of them is a growing competitor, and that's Brazil. The country is second to the U.S. in biofuel production currently, and they have been ramping up their own corn ethanol production. I'll have more when we...
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11: Welcome once again to Inside Dairy. The conversation does continue with Aris Georgiadis. He is the Senior Vice President of Marketing Communications for DMIs. We talk a little bit more about the We Are Family campaign.
12: What we've seen is a willingness to really go through and understand that dairy has a lot more to offer than they believed, right? So for certain families, what we're seeing in our data as we're like pushing out our content, it's what's the right day part? When are they most receptive to messages, right? So we're seeing that in many cases, it's their commute time, right? So they're engaged with some form of digital. If they're on the train, on the bus, perhaps watching video in the morning, they're thinking about their day. They're thinking about potentially what they're going to make or what they're going to shop. We also know that there's a lot of time after work where these parents are also considering meal options and opportunities. So, and then of course they're looking at, video, they're looking at, we use a lot of influencers in this program, for instance. So we see how they engage with creators who are putting recipes in front of them. So we're learning that there is a, no pun intended, appetite for dairy, but it's being stretched now, right? It's not just that sort of traditional, this is what I enjoy dairy for. It's like really broadening that occasion, because if we could increase their perception of what a dairy occasion looks like, mm-hmm. then we could increase consumption. And that's really what we're driving toward. Our motto is to make sure consumers are doing dairy daily.
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11: Welcome back now to Inside Dairy as our conversation continues with Aris Georgiadis. We talk about the first 1,000 days and what that means from DMI.
12: Yeah, in a way, it's almost like the sequel to We Are Family, right?
11: Yeah.
12: Right? So it is catching them, to your point. It's catching them at the beginning. You know, the insights that we've seen from our strategic intelligence team here at Checkoff is that if you're not a parent, your eating habits

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1: The playbook to be a parent, right? Sometimes it's very hard to track down. So then how do we make sure that we're providing them the nutrition information that maybe they weren't, you know, even contemplating, right? And so we're able to capture that audience at the beginning and really build affinity and trust with them. And then in a way they move into the We Are Family cycle, because now as their families are growing, there's a new opportunity for them to continue to engage with dairy and with the category.
2: The whole thing that excites me about all of this, it's checkoff dollars.
1: Right. And a lot of it starts with just the research and the science. For example, if you look at a program like First 1,000 Days.
3: We will wrap up and learn more about the First 1,000 Days tomorrow and what that means, setting these infants up for great success. This is Inside.
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8: 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Temperatures feeling much more October-like, not only for today, but even some below-average temperatures expected for Thursday, Friday, and especially into the start of your upcoming weekend, as we'll be in between weather systems for today, stuck with some cloud cover but a dry forecast. High temperatures by this afternoon, looking to climb up into the lower to middle 60s across much of southern Wisconsin, northeastern portions of Iowa into northern Illinois. We still look to stay dry but cloudy for tonight before our next low-pressure system looks to approach from the west into the day on Thursday, bringing widespread rain activity, especially as we head later into the morning and afternoon time frame, with that widespread rain continuing right into Thursday night, before gradually tapering off into the day on Friday. Expected rainfall totals with that next low pressure system in the 3/4 of an inch to 1.25 inch range for the latter part of your work week. We look to dry out though as that system exits off to the east then by Friday afternoon, and looking to stay dry and mostly sunny through the duration of your upcoming weekend. We chill behind that system, though, by late Friday night into early on Saturday morning. We'll flirt with some lower to middle 30s for those overnight low temperatures, so some frost a distinct possibility there into your early Saturday morning time frame. By Saturday afternoon, still a bit cooler than average with 50s for highs. We moderate back to the 60s, though, on Sunday. And as high pressure will continue to dominate our weather pattern into the early part of next work week, conditions are still looking to stay dry Monday all the way through next Wednesday, and temperatures slightly above average, mid-60s for high temperatures on Monday, Tuesday closer to the upper 60s for highs, and we could crack to some lower 70s again by next Wednesday. And that's your Tri-State Ag Forecast on the WGLR Farm Show. I'm meteorologist Michael Carey.
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7: It is the latest Agriculture Department effort to strengthen our nation's food security. Designed to fully understand our country's plant genetic material collection and obtain information quickly when need arises, whether in developing disease-tolerant varieties or in producing desired traits in a fruit or vegetable we enjoy eating.
8: And October, domestic food security announcement in Iowa from Agriculture Secretary Brooke Rollins.
9: We are launching our Seed Sovereignty Initiative, a landmark $180 million investment from the USDA to protect the genetic resources underpinning our food system while also paving the way for new breakthroughs that are vital for our food security.
8: Beyond food security, and goals for the initiative include enabling breakthroughs in domestic ag innovation in the plant genomic and germplasm realms.
10: We're really looking to ensure that we know what's in our collections and what those traits are so we can be nimble, so we can respond as new diseases come up. We need greater nutrition in a certain plant or just to adapt to ever-changing conditions.
8: I'm Rod Bain. USDA Office of the Chief Scientist Executive Director Kate Six is among those joining us as we look at the Agriculture Department's Seed Sovereignty Initiative in this edition of Agriculture USA. New investments, $180 million worth from the Agriculture Department, focus on expanding and advancing agricultural seed and genetic collections within the National Plant Germplasm System, as explained by the Agricultural Research Service's National Program Leader of Genomics, Neha Kattari.
11: The system is a network of gene banks that the USDA maintains across 20 locations within 22 sites. It's about 73% seed-based and 7% is clonal, meaning it's in tree form. We conserve germplasm, we maintain it, we regrow it every year. We aim to keep a strong, healthy amount of germplasm that gets distributed across the country and the world for science and plant breeding.
8: Agriculture Secretary Brooke Rollins expands upon the breadth and depth of the nation's germplasm collection.
9: Our robust seed collection consists of about 600,000 seeds that now we will begin to germplasm collection and sequence.
8: The reason behind the initiative, the need of our nation's germplasm collections to be fully sequenced and at the ready as a matter of domestic food security. Or as Agriculture Office of the Chief Scientist Executive Director Kate Six explains.
10: For germplasm and for plants, what we want to know is what those different traits are and how they map to how tall the plant grows, whether it's drought tolerant, and so on. And so that's really what we're doing is we have to expand that germplasm out so then we can sequence it to really understand what its genes are, and then we map that to its traits.
8: That is compared to competitor nations that are both acquiring and sequencing plant genome resources from around the world.
10: But to know what traits are in it, we've got to read the genome. And that's the big sequencing initiative. That takes a lot of time and a lot of resources. And so that's what we're diving into with the Seed Sovereignty Initiative.
8: How this sequencing initiative will advance knowledge and access of existing national plant germplasm systems, according to Neha Kattari and Kate Sixth, is through advanced technologies.
11: The ability to mine that data will change with technology. And this data will probably serve for many years to come to cater to those technologies, whether it's gene editing, identifying transformation material, identifying QTLs. That core reference that we build will continue to serve as a baseline function to achieve those goals.
10: Mirroring that up with looking at how superintelligence is going to change how we take this genomic data and find out what's in it and find out the next steps and these next traits. And that's why we partnered with the Genesis Mission Department of Energy on this to be able to really use their technology and their efforts in superintelligence to really pull that in now for the farmers.
8: In addition to having genetic plant materials, seed, and a complete sequencing database to combat potential plant pests and diseases, or develop new varieties of grains, oil seeds, fruits, and vegetables, Agriculture Undersecretary for Research, Education, and Economics Scott Hutchins notes potential economic advancements via the relationship between public entities and private companies.
12: All the seed companies that produce seeds look for new material, they look for traits and so forth. And our intention as a public entity would be able to make that available to U.S. companies on a licensing basis and not an exclusive basis. So it should open up more competition in that context, but the companies themselves have to be able to exist and be able to create an opportunity to put that germplasm into their portfolio.
8: And Secretary Rollins says the Seed Sovereignty Initiative coincides with
9: the $12 million we recently announced to design a new National Plant Germplasm Centralized Distribution Center.
8: This has been Agriculture USA. I'm Rod Bain reporting for the U.S. Department of Agriculture in Washington, D.C.
13: Julie!

0: day is it, Mike? Huh? Oh, come on, I know you can hear me. Leslie, guess what today is? Leslie, guess what today is? Leslie, guess what today is? Leslie, guess what today is?
1: It's hump day. Hump.

0: The Senate Agriculture Committee's version of the Farm Bill includes mandatory country of origin labeling. The National Cattlemen's Beef Association Senior Vice President of Government Affairs, Ethan Lane, says that this provision is not good for U.S. cattle producers or consumers.
1: Well, the logic of in an environment where producers are complaining about high input costs and high costs to produce that product, the same time that everyone is focused on lowering consumer prices, M-Cool would do two things right away. It would raise costs for producers to comply with it, and it would raise the price of our product for consumers at the store. What it wouldn't do is drive demand.
0: He says a recent study out of Kansas State proves what they already know. Consumers aren't buying based on where beef comes from.
1: Glenn Tonser at K-State just put out an updated study looking at what consumers are evaluating as they make a beef purchase. And I think origin labeling fell 11th out of the top 12 in that list. Consumers buy on price and quality, and they're matching those two up right now when they go to the store.
0: Ethan Lane, Senior Vice President of Government Affairs with the National Cattlemen's Beef Association. The competitive world of dairy cattle showing is getting the Hollywood treatment. Two Canadian filmmakers have released a new comedy called Cows Come Home, inspired by their experiences in the 4-H dairy community and filmed on working farms. Lindsay Middleton, who plays the main character in the movie, said the idea grew out of her own background in the show ring.
2: So I grew up doing 4-H dairy competitions as a kid, so it was a world I was very familiar with, grew up in, and always knew I had access to cows if I ever wanted to film something in that world. So Katie and I were chatting at my brother's birthday party 4 years ago. She had a lot of producing experience and directing experience and said, "Hey, I'm looking for a rural comedy." And I said, "What about this little cow showing world?" And then from there, we've worked on it every single day since then.
0: That childhood connection to the dairy industry is the foundation for the comedy's storyline.
2: So the show is about female friendship set inside the world of competitive cow showing. It's about a woman whose life falls apart. She moves back to her small town and, with the help of her best friend, thinks she's going to put her life back together by getting back into the show ring. Even though she's too old to do 4-H dairy anymore, she cuts her hair, she puts on a disguise, and she'll stop at nothing to win that ribbon.
0: Middleton says making the movie was also an opportunity to showcase the farming communities where she grew up.
2: It was an incredibly special experience. We got to film on two farms that I grew up on, a horse farm and a dairy farm. So to kind of bring the world of filmmaking from the city of Toronto down to where I grew up, it was like nothing anyone ever gets to experience in their life. So very heartfelt, and it couldn't have went any better. We had such an incredible cast, crew. The 4-H leaders from my past were all involved in training actors who had never worked with an animal before. We had local 4-Hers in the show ring as well, and it was just a feel-good experience from start to finish.
0: Director Katie Ullman says authenticity was a priority throughout the production.
3: It helped that Lindsay comes from that world, and really it was so important to us to get it right and have an authentic representation of this beautiful, rich world. And then as a director, I come from a small town and horses, but not cows. So it was really important for me to do a day of chores on a dairy farm, really, want to get it right. And we had some key story elements come out of that research. We did consult with the farmers themselves.
0: The 90-minute film, Cows Come Home, is available to rent on Apple TV in the United States and Canada, and on Amazon Prime in the United States.
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9: 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personal property, and sometimes we were just there to talk, to listen, while folks process it all. 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
0: The block cheese market up 5.25 cents, 144.25. Barrel cheese unchanged, 145.25. The butter market unchanged at 127. October class 3 milk futures up 9 cents, 15.05. November up 46, 16.53. December up 42, 16.97. In January, up 33 cents at 17.18. The Class 3 2027 first quarter average, 17.38 per hundredweight. Iowa State University Extension and Outreach is hosting an on-farm dairy processing forum for dairy producers considering value-added processing to diversify their operations. It is scheduled for Tuesday, October 20th, at the Oh So Good Winery in Dyersville. The program runs from 10 a.m. to 2 p.m. There is no fee to attend, but for meal purposes, I'd like you to register by Thursday, October 15th. Some of the topics covered: funding resources, financial planning, market demand, and state food safety regulations. The run at Bloomington this week, 282 head, high-yielding choice beef steers and heifers, 214 to 223.25. High-yielding choice Angus cross steers and heifers, 212 to 220.25. High-yielding choice and prime Holstein steers and heifers at 2 to 207. High-dressing cutter boning utility cows, 120 to 146. The high-yielding slaughter bulls at Bloomington topped at 186. At the Chicago Mercantile Exchange, live cattle futures were lower. Feeder cattle futures were mixed to mostly lower. Live cattle futures anywhere from 22 cents to a dollar in the red. December, 226.37, February, 228.57, and April live cattle futures, 229.92. Feeder cattle market, anywhere from 10 cents higher to 40 cents in the red. November, 341.02, January, 335.85, and March feeder cattle futures at 331.30. Hog prices remain under pressure from large supplies. lean hog futures 35 cents to 92 cents lower. December 6802, February 6960, and April lean hog futures at 74.15. U.S. corn and soybean harvest activity continues to move slower than average. As of Sunday, 33% of the U.S. corn is harvested. The five-year average is 39%. 46% of soybeans are harvested, compared to 50% in most recent years. Weather is also impacting winter wheat. 51% of winter wheat is planted. That is behind the five-year average. 48% of pastures reported as poor to very poor. 22% are good to excellent. USDA's weekly National Crop Progress and Condition reports run through the end of November. The corn market finished lower on Tuesday. December corn down a quarter of a cent, 4.82¾. March down 3/4 at 4.96½. September 27 corn, that is down 3/4 of a cent, $5.75. Corn export inspections, 51 million bushels in the week through October 8th. Mexico, South Korea, Japan, Colombia, and Guatemala, the top five destinations. Soybean prices finished lower following some technical selling. November beans down 4 cents, 12.83¾. January down 4 and 3 quarters at $13 even. September 27 soybeans down 3½ at 12.68¾. Soybean export inspections in the week through October 8th, just over 40 million bushels. China, the Netherlands, Mexico, Egypt, and Vietnam, the top destinations. December soybean meal down almost $6 a ton at $3.63. December Chicago wheat down 4 cents, $6.68¼. The local grain bids are from United Cooperative in Boscobel, the corn, $4.36. The soybeans, $12.09. The Trump administration's plan to import 300,000 metric tons of tariff-free foreign-grown beef may not be having the anticipated impact. Beef industry consultant Dr. Neville Speer discussed how the White House plan is working in U.S. grocery stores.
10: Looks like from initial data, September only about 30,000 metric tons made it. So only a third of the third initial tranche ultimately ended up here. And I think what's probably interesting, the question would be, was there some product that would have come to the United States that actually headed the other way? Clearly, we haven't flooded the market, which was the concern with beef imports. And by the way, at the end of the day, those were really lean trimmings, you know, to create hamburger. So we also have not moved the price of hamburger much either.
0: The move was made with the specific goal of lowering beef prices at the grocery store.
10: We just know that grocery store prices don't move that quickly one way or the other, and you just can't have that kind of an impact. And trying to change the beef supply chain and move it is like turning the Titanic. It just doesn't happen that way. I don't think consumers have seen one bit of difference. And then I would also say separately, they're not focused right now on the price of hamburger. They're looking at the price of gasoline and diesel every single day.
0: Speer called the move a nothing burger.
10: It really is a nothing burger. And I get it. Producers get really emotional about it. And I agree with them 100%. And I wrote about it, right? It's not the imports, it's the interference. But let's all take a breath a little bit and understand this is a huge business. At the end of the day, 300,000 metric tons isn't that much. I wrote about it, that it's unlikely all of it would come. And that's kind of how it looks like it's playing out. And so, yes, it was a nothing burger or just kind of a big talking point for them to flash around on social media and say, look what we're doing for consumers.
0: Those are the comments of Dr. Neville Speer, a beef industry consultant from Bowling Green, Kentucky. EPA Administrator Lee Zeldin and 3rd District Congressman Derek Van Orten visited the Tranel family farm outside of Cuba City on Tuesday afternoon. Courtney Chaffee has the story.
11: The Tranel family took EPA Administrator Lee Zeldin and U.S. Representative Derek Van Orten on a tour of their 550-cow organic dairy operation. The tour provided an opportunity for Wisconsin Representative Travis Tranel to discuss critical agricultural issues impacting southwest Wisconsin.
12: We're as busy on this farm as everybody else in Wisconsin is on their farms right now. And I hesitated whether or not I even wanted to have the secretary to the farm. But then I realized what an opportunity people in government, if they care enough to actually show up and see what's going on these actual working farms, we as farmers should take the hour or two to show them, because we can't complain about all the problems if we're not willing to show them the problems and then ask them to fix it.
11: When asked how helpful farmer roundtables have been to the process of creating legislation, Congressman Derek Van Orten referenced the recent Right to Repair legislation.
13: People don't seem to understand, you know, you're not driving a Mercedes-Benz in downtown Manhattan. You got a piece of iron that goes bad in a field. If you can't fix it yourself, you got to get a prime mover and move her to a dealer. And when Sarah and I lived up north, it was an hour and a half to the closest dealer. So going out listening to rural America is critically important, because the needs of rural America are distinctly different than urban America.
11: EPA Administrator Lee Zeldin answering the same question.
14: About 13 months ago is when we put out the guidance of the Iowa State Fair to significantly reverse DEF derailments. Last March, we got rid of the requirement for DEF sensors. Right now, we're going through a rulemaking to permanently eliminate DEF derailments entirely. And that list goes on of actions that are a consequence of America's farmers communicating to the Trump EPA what their top priorities are that they want us to tackle.
11: Speaking with Travis Tranel after the tour, he said he hopes that the tour helped Zeldin and Van Orten realize how busy farmers are and that they should be focusing on making farmers' lives easier and less challenging.
0: The final New Horizons Enters Ag Supply Mittendorf Meals in the Field, presented by White Bread Feed and Seed of Dubuque and UW-Platteville School of Agriculture, is today. Our visit will be to A&R Farms Potosi, a meal provided by Weber's Processing Plant of Cuba City, milk provided by the Grant County Dairy Promotion Committee, and ice cream from Pioneer Sweets. 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
19: Good morning. This is meteorologist Michael Caro with a look at your WGLR Farm Show Tri-State Ag Forecast. Temperatures feeling much more October-like, not only for today, but even some below-average temperatures expected for Thursday, Friday, and especially into the start of your upcoming weekend, as we'll be in between weather systems for today, stuck with some cloud cover but a dry forecast. High temperatures by this afternoon, looking to climb up into the lower to middle 60s across much of southern Wisconsin, northeastern portions of Iowa into northern Illinois. We still look to stay dry but cloudy for tonight, before our next low-pressure system looks to approach from the west into the day on Thursday, bringing widespread rain activity, especially as we head later into the morning and afternoon time frame, with that widespread rain continuing right into Thursday night, before gradually tapering off into the day on Friday. Expected rainfall totals with that next low-pressure system in the 3/4 of an inch to 1 1/4 inch range for the latter part of your work week. We look to dry out, though, as that system exits off to the east then by Friday afternoon, and looking to stay dry and mostly sunny through the duration of your upcoming weekend. We chill behind that system, though, by late Friday night into early on Saturday morning. We'll flirt with some lower to middle 30s for those overnight low temperatures, so some frost a distinct possibility there into your early Saturday morning time frame. By Saturday afternoon, still a bit cooler than average with 50s for highs. We moderate back to the 60s, though, on Sunday. And as high pressure will continue to dominate our weather pattern into the early part of next work week, conditions are still looking to stay dry Monday all the way through next Wednesday, and temperatures slightly above average, mid-60s for high temperatures on Monday, Tuesday closer to the upper 60s for highs, and we could crack to some lower 70s again by next Wednesday. And that's your Tri-State Ag Forecast on the WGLR Farm Show. I'm meteorologist Michael Caro.
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1: ABC News, I'm Sherry Preston. Prayers for the Pope after his diagnosis of lung cancer.
2: Well, we're all supposed to pray for each other, and he does carry the cross, and we all carry the cross for each other. So we pray, and we continue to pray.
1: Hannah Titus at St. Patrick's Cathedral in New York City. The Pope resting at a hospital in Rome after surgery to remove part of his right lung. A federal judge extending the order that blocks President Trump's White House ban on three news organizations. The president continuing his campaign swing with stops in Arizona and Montana today. New numbers this morning expect to show that inflation is running at 3.6%. Family and friends of Hassan Kareem, the man killed when he fell from a Georgia roller coaster, remembering him today.
3: He was such a good person. He was one that always smiled and laughed. Make you laugh and keep that smile that he always had on his face.
1: Alicia Day says just a few weeks ago, Kareem survived a car fire. This is ABC News.
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7: 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The Mississippi River level is steady. It's 6.7 feet at Prairie du Chien, 4.5 at Guttenberg, 10.1 at Cassville, and 7.6 at Dubuque. With news, I'm Courtney Chaffee. A Mineral Point man is dead following a motorcycle crash involving a semi-truck Tuesday morning in Iowa County. Authorities say the crash happened just after 6 o'clock at Highway 23 and the northbound U.S. 151 exit 40 ramp in Mineral Point. Investigators say a northbound semi exited Highway 151, entered the Highway 23 intersection, and struck a northbound motorcycle that had the right-of-way. The semi allegedly continued northbound and left the scene. The motorcyclist was identified as 60-year-old Bartholomew Chabot of Mineral Point. Emergency crews began life-saving efforts and took Chabot to Upland Hills Health, where he was pronounced dead. Deputies used video obtained from another semi parked nearby to identify the suspected truck. Authorities later stopped a matching semi near Ridgeway. The driver, 49-year-old Ahmed Mustafa Donato of Iowa City, Iowa, was arrested and booked into the Iowa County Jail on a felony charge of hit-and-run involving death. The Iowa County Sheriff's Office and Wisconsin State Patrol continue to investigate. Mineral Point issued a boil water advisory Tuesday after its waterworks system failed to maintain pressure. City Clerk Treasurer Christy Skelding said the pressure loss could allow contaminants, including fecal coliform or E. coli, to enter the water distribution system. Residents should not use city-supplied water. Instead, they should use bottled water or boil water for at least 1 minute before using it for drinking, cooking, food preparation, washing dishes, or personal hygiene. City officials said the advisory will remain in effect until testing confirms the water is safe and the city announces that the advisory has been lifted. A Verona man was hurt Monday when the small plane he was test flying went down in a swamp in rural Richland County. Pilot Peter Arsvold was taking a single-engine plane owned by Richland Center resident Arthur Simpson on its first-ever flight when something went wrong shortly after 1 p.m. The plane crashed into a swampy marsh behind a home in the Sextonville area. Rescue crews had to push through swamp and use the DNR airboat to get the pilot out. He was conscious and alert while being airlifted to the hospital for treatment. Several responders were taken to Richland Hospital by Richland County EMS to be checked out for dehydration and heat exhaustion after the operation wrapped up. The crash remains under investigation. A single-vehicle crash last week near the Lancaster Airport resulted in one person being transported by MedFlight. Last Wednesday, emergency personnel responded to Highway 3561 near the Lancaster Airport for a single-vehicle rollover crash where the driver was unconscious and still inside the vehicle. 24-year-old Jacob Steltflug of Lancaster was driving on Highway 3561 when his vehicle left the roadway and struck the embankment of the driveway to loudspeaker components. The truck then went airborne for a short distance, impacting the ground in the ditch on the other side of the driveway, where it rolled multiple times. Steltflug had to be extricated from the vehicle and airlifted to a hospital in Madison for treatment of his injuries. A tractor driver swerved to avoid an SUV that was on the wrong side of the road and crashed down an embankment in the town of Paris. 32-year-old Bo Rindy Dressler of Cuba City was driving a tractor on Clay Hollow Road while pulling two loaded flatbed hay wagons. As Rindy Dressler rounded a corner, a small to mid-size SUV reportedly came around the corner in the wrong lane. The tractor driver turned right to avoid a collision, causing the tractor to slide down an embankment and cause the first wagon to jackknife at a right angle and the tractor to come to rest against a tree. The SUV did not stop and continued east on Clay Hollow Road. The SUV is a sandy-colored 2010 to 2015 Hyundai or Honda midsize SUV. The driver of the SUV was described as 25 to 40 years old and wearing a floppy hat. The sheriff's office continues to investigate the crash and asks anyone with information about the SUV to contact the agency. A not guilty plea was entered for the father of the Abundant Life Christian School shooter, online court records show. 44-year-old Jeffrey Rupnow is charged with two counts of intentionally selling a dangerous weapon to a person under 18 and contributing to child delinquency. During an arraignment Tuesday, Rupnow stood mute in court and a judge entered a not guilty plea on his behalf. A criminal complaint alleges Rupnow gave his 15-year-old daughter access to guns despite knowing of her ongoing mental health struggles. On December 16, 2024, she opened fire at the Abundant Life Christian School, killing two and injuring six others before ending her own life. That's the latest local and regional news. Your tri-state weatherology forecast is coming up shortly. I'm Courtney Chaffee on 97.7 Country WGL.
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9: The Brewers are hoping to put a stranglehold on the Dodgers in the NLCS. I'm Bill Scott with sports. Two teams play game three of their best of seven series in L.A. tonight, with the Brewers holding a 2-0 series lead. Robert Gasser gets the starting nod for the crew. The ALCS even at a game apiece after Tampa Bay scored three unearned runs in the fourth inning to beat Cleveland 3-1. Former Brewer Freddie Peralta tossing six scoreless innings for the win. Packers back in the practice field today, starting to prepare for their Sunday night matchup against the Dallas Cowboys at Lambeau Field. Cowboys defense, ranked at or near the bottom of the NFL in multiple categories, have added veteran coach Mike Pettine as a senior defensive assistant. Pettine worked 3 years as the Packers defensive coordinator. NBA, the Bucks continue preseason play tonight. They'll take on the Chicago Bulls at Pfizer Forum. Bucks are off to a 1-2 start in preseason action. Bill Scott, Wisconsin Radio Network.
10: 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And Galena beats East Dubuque 2-0. 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Brewers lead 2-0. 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
12: Weather. Here's your WGLR Tri-State Forecast. Mainly cloudy skies expected today, with daytime highs approaching 64. Slight chance for showers tonight. Lows level off around 51. Cloudy skies expected. rain showers likely tomorrow. High temperatures reach up to 58, overcast skies. Daytime highs approaching 55 Friday with a slight chance for showers. 58, sunny skies Saturday. Right now, 56. I'm staff meteorologist Paul Trombley.
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13: Gracias, amigos. Welcome to the big show. It is a Hump Day Wednesday edition. I'm Rob Spangler, your host, live and local in the tri-states. It is October 14th. Let's kick off the show with Riley Green. 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

0: It's Chris Young with I'm Coming Over on 97.7 Country, 55 at the studios, and cloudy out there this morning. Had some showers last night. Looks like today, for the most part, is going to be dry, but overcast. And not going to be quite as warm, mid-60s for highs, which I guess is more normal for this time of the year as we are into mid-October. Full Tri-State Weatherology forecast details coming up in just a moment. Also on the way, we'll check in with Farm Director Bob Mittendorf, who's getting ready for his final meal delivery today in the Andrews Ag Supply, New Horizons, Mittendorf Meals in the Field. Bob will be visiting the A&R farm in Potosi with a meal provided by Weber's processing plant of Cuba City. That's presented by Whitefront Feed and Seed and UW-Platteville School of Agriculture. It happens over the noon hour today. I will also be live on location later on this morning. Details about that coming up in just a bit. New music from Gavin Adcock, though. His brand new single, Wanna Be, right after the break on a Big Show Wednesday.
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year it's been. Head in a bottle for my heart in a case. Yeah, it's getting harder to act my age. Play a sad song on a tiny violin for the man at the bar confessing his sins.

0: Shaboozy and good news on 97.7 Country. Of course, our good news segment coming up next hour, but we're at the bottom of the hour. Time for headlines now. We'll also check in with Farm Director Bob Mittendorf, the farm calendar, and closing farm market recap. 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
1: Here's now this news update on Wisconsin Radio Network. The Wisconsin Elections Commission is pushing back on concerns about possible federal interference in next month's election. Administrator Megan Wolf says state and federal laws prohibit voter intimidation, and there have been no indications of anything outside normal election procedures. Leaders from communities across southern Wisconsin rallied at the Capitol on Tuesday in opposition to proposed high-capacity transmission lines, which they call a threat to the landscape. Five probable measles cases are identified in a Rock County family that are not related to the ongoing outbreak in southwestern Wisconsin, according to Bethlehem Solomon at Rock County Public Health.
2: There aren't any local public exposure locations that have been identified, and we haven't been able to link the cases to the southwest measles outbreak.
1: Solomon calls the MMR vaccine a safe, effective way to prevent measles. State health officials say the total number of cases statewide this year is now at 268. This is Wisconsin Radio Network.
3: The Brewers are hoping to put a stranglehold on the Dodgers in the NLCS. I'm Bill Scott with sports. Two teams play game three of their best of seven series in L.A. tonight, with the Brewers holding a 2-0 series lead. Robert Gasser gets the starting nod for the crew. The ALCS even at a game apiece after Tampa Bay scored three unearned runs in the fourth inning to beat Cleveland 3-1. Former Brewer Freddie Peralta tossing six scoreless innings for the win. Packers back in the practice field today, starting to prepare for their Sunday night matchup against the Dallas Cowboys at Lambeau Field. Cowboys defense, ranked at or near the bottom of the NFL in multiple categories, have added veteran coach Mike Pettine as a senior defensive assistant. Pettine worked 3 years as the Packers defensive coordinator. NBA, the Bucks continue preseason play tonight. They'll take on the Chicago Bulls at Pfizer Forum. Bucks are off to a 1-2 start in preseason action. Bill Scott, Wisconsin Radio Network.
4: High school volleyball, Salzburg beats Highland 3-2 and sets up a tie for first in the Six Rivers West. 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Brewers lead 2-0. 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
6: The block cheese market up 5 1/4 cents, 144 1/4. Barrel cheese unchanged, 145 1/4. The butter market unchanged at 127. October Class 3 milk futures up 9 cents, 1505. November up 46, 1653. December up 42, 1697. And January up 33 cents at 1718. The Class 3 2027 first quarter average, 1738 per hundredweight. The run at Bloomington this week, 282 head. High-yielding choice beef steers and heifers, 214 to 223.25. High-yielding choice Angus cross steers and heifers, 212 to 220.25. High-yielding choice and prime Holstein steers and heifers at 2 to 207. High-dressing cutter boning utility cows, 120 to 146. The high-yielding slaughter bulls at Bloomington topped at 186. U.S. corn and soybean harvest activity continues to move slower than average. As of Sunday, 33% of the U.S. corn is harvested. The five-year average is 39%. 46% of soybeans are harvested, compared to 50% in most recent years. Weather is also impacting winter wheat. 51% of winter wheat is planted, that is behind the five-year average. 48% of pastures reported as poor to very poor. 22% are good to excellent. USDA's weekly National Crop Progress and Condition Reports run through the end of November. The corn market finished lower on Tuesday. December corn down 0.25 cents, 482 3/4. March down 3/4 at 496 1/2. September 27 corn, that is down 0.75 cents, $5.75. Corn export inspections, 51 million bushels in the week through October 8th. Mexico, South Korea, Japan, Colombia, and Guatemala, the top five destinations. Soybean prices finished lower following some technical selling. November beans down 4 cents, 1283 3/4. January down 4 3/4 at $13 even. September 27, soybeans down 3 1/2 at 1268 3/4. Soybean export inspections in the week through October 8th, just over 40 million bushels. China, the Netherlands, Mexico, Egypt, and Vietnam, the top destinations. December soybean meal down almost $6 a ton at $3.63. December Chicago wheat down 4 cents, $6.68 and a quarter. The local grain bids are from United Cooperative in Boscobel, the corn $4.36, the soybeans $12.09. I'm Bob Mittendorf on WGLR.
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13: Here's your WGLR Tri-State Forecast. Mainly cloudy skies expected today, with daytime highs approaching 64. Slight chance for showers tonight. Lows level off around 51. Cloudy skies expected. Rain showers likely tomorrow. High temperatures reach up to 58. Overcast skies. Daytime highs approaching 55 Friday, with a slight chance for showers. 58 sunny skies Saturday. Right now, 56. I'm staff meteorologist Paul Trombley.
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0: Cole Swindell, Girl Dad, on 97.7 Country. It's a big show Wednesday, hump day, October 14th. Thanks for hanging. Well, a respite yesterday, but baseball is back tonight. Well, at least for the Brewers. The Milwaukee Brewers at the LA Dodgers tonight, 7 p.m. first pitch, which, you know, for West Coast is not that bad. Yeah, that's right, 7 p.m. our time for the first pitch, Brewers at Dodgers. You can hear the action on AM 1590 WPBL ESPN Radio. And this is kind of cool. One of the local Milwaukee television stations, Fox 6 in Milwaukee, ran a piece about the last time the Brewers were in the World Series. I know we're getting ahead of ourselves. They're not quite there yet. But it was 1982, and they have a scene of fans walking up to the old county stadium, buying tickets, getting in line, and they were $18 each for World Series tickets. $18. I'm pretty sure you're not going to get one for $18 this year. Just going to say that. Apparently, when adjusted for inflation, that's $61, which is still not going to happen. You're not getting into the World Series for $61. But, you know, fun to look back. Anyway, hopefully the Brew Crew get there. Still two wins they need to move on to the World Series. So go Brewers. Best of luck out in L.A. All right, coming up top of the hour, 7 a.m. local news. Some Josh Ross right after the break on a Big Show Wednesday. Good morning.
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2: ABC News, I'm Sherry Preston. Pope Leo resting in a Roman hospital a day after surgery on a nodule spotted on his lung. Doctors say it is cancerous. Surgeons removed one of the lobes in his right lung. President Trump campaigning in Alaska, talking about the economy.
3: Everything went up. You know, they blame me. They caused the highest prices in history, and then they start screaming, affordability, you know? In other words, every time they want to try and get me, they say affordability, sir.
2: Later today, he'll hit the campaign trail in Arizona and then Montana. Before that, the Labor Department releases new numbers on inflation in September. The report is widely expected to show prices 3.6% higher than a year ago. Overnight, a federal judge extended the order blocking the president's White House ban on three news outlets, CNN, MS Now, and Politico. New explosions rocking Saudi Arabia, the targets of apparent Houthi attacks reportedly in the headquarters of the Saudi oil giant Aramco. This is ABC News.
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6: Good morning from 97.7 Country, WGLR. The Mississippi River level is steady. It's 6.7 feet at Prairie du Chien, 4.5 at Guttenberg, 10.1 at Cassville, and 7.6 at Dubuque. With news, I'm Courtney Chaffee. A Mineral Point man is dead following a motorcycle crash involving a semi-truck Tuesday morning in Iowa County. Authorities say the crash happened just after 6 o'clock at Highway 23 and the northbound U.S. 151 exit 40 ramp in Mineral Point. Investigators say a northbound semi exited Highway 151, entered the Highway 23 intersection, and struck a northbound motorcycle that had the right-of-way. The semi allegedly continued northbound and left the scene. The motorcyclist was identified as 60-year-old Bartholomew Chabot of Mineral Point. Emergency crews began life-saving efforts and took Chabot to Upland Hills Health, where he was pronounced dead. Deputies used video obtained from another semi parked nearby to identify the suspected truck. Authorities later stopped a matching semi near Ridgeway. The driver, 49-year-old Ahmed Mustafa Donato of Iowa City, Iowa, was arrested and booked into the Iowa County Jail on a felony charge of hit-and-run involving death. The Iowa County Sheriff's Office and Wisconsin State Patrol continue to investigate. Mineral Point issued a boil water advisory Tuesday after its waterworks system failed to maintain pressure. City Clerk Treasurer Christy Skelding said the pressure loss could allow contaminants, including fecal coliform or E. coli, to enter the water distribution system. Residents should not use city-supplied water. Instead, they should use bottled water or boil water for at least 1 minute before using it for drinking, cooking, food preparation, washing dishes, or personal hygiene. City officials said the advisory will remain in effect until testing confirms the water is safe and the city announces that the advisory has been lifted. A Verona man was hurt Monday when the small plane he was test flying went down in a swamp in rural Richland County. Pilot Peter Arsvold was taking a single-engine plane owned by Richland Center resident Arthur Simpson on its first-ever flight when something went wrong shortly after 1 p.m. The plane crashed into a swampy marsh behind a home in the Sextonville area. Rescue crews had to push through swamp and use the DNR airboat to get the pilot out. He was conscious and alert while being airlifted to the hospital for treatment. Several responders were taken to Richland Hospital by Richland County EMS to be checked out for dehydration and heat exhaustion after the operation wrapped up. The crash remains under investigation. A single-vehicle crash last week near the Lancaster Airport resulted in one person being transported by MedFlight. Last Wednesday, emergency personnel responded to Highway 3561 near the Lancaster Airport for a single-vehicle rollover crash where the driver was unconscious and still inside the vehicle. 24-year-old Jacob Stultflug of Lancaster was driving on Highway 3561 when his vehicle left the roadway and struck the embankment of the driveway to loudspeaker components. The truck then went airborne for a short distance, impacting the ground in the ditch on the other side of the driveway, where it rolled multiple times. Stelpflug had to be extricated from the vehicle and airlifted to a hospital in Madison for treatment of his injuries. A tractor driver swerved to avoid an SUV that was on the wrong side of the road and crashed down an embankment in the town of Paris. 32-year-old Bo Rindy Dressler of Cuba City was driving a tractor on Clay Hollow Road while pulling two loaded flatbed hay wagons. As Rindy Dressler rounded a corner, a small to mid-size SUV reportedly came around the corner in the wrong lane. The tractor driver turned right to avoid a collision, causing the tractor to slide down an embankment and cause the first wagon to jackknife at a right angle and the tractor to come to rest against a tree. The SUV did not stop and continued east on Clay Hollow Road. The SUV is a sandy-colored 2010 to 2015 Hyundai or Honda midsize SUV. The driver of the SUV was described as 25 to 40 years old and wearing a floppy hat. The sheriff's office continues to investigate the crash and asks anyone with information about the SUV to contact the agency. A not guilty plea was entered for the father of the Abundant Life Christian School shooter, online court records show. 44-year-old Jeffrey Rupnow is charged with two counts of intentionally selling a dangerous weapon to a person under 18 and contributing to child delinquency. During an arraignment Tuesday, Rupnow stood mute in court and a judge entered a not guilty plea on his behalf. A criminal complaint alleges Rupnow gave his 15-year-old daughter access to guns despite knowing of her ongoing mental health struggles. On December 16, 2024, she opened fire at the Abundant Life Christian School, killing two and injuring six others before ending her own life. That's the latest local and regional news. Your tri-state weatherology forecast is coming up shortly. I'm Courtney Chaffee on 97.7 Country WGL.
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6: In area obituaries, 58-year-old Douglas Stevens of Platteville passed away October 7th. Funeral services will be at 11 a.m. today at the Lutheran Church of Peace in Platteville. Burial will be at a later date. Visitation will be from 10 a.m. until the time of the service at the church. For 58-year-old Douglas Stevens of Platteville. 74-year-old Earl Ludwig of Hazel Green passed away October 11th. A graveside service will be held at 12:15 p.m. on Thursday at the Immaculate Conception Church Cemetery in Keeler. Family and friends may call on Thursday from 10 a.m. until noon at the Immaculate Conception Parish Center in Keeler. The Haudenschild Funeral Home and Crematory in Cuba City is serving the family. In lieu of plants and flowers, an Earl A. Ludwig Memorial Fund has been established for 74-year-old Earl Ludwig of Hazel Green. 95-year-old Gerald Crone of B-Town passed away October 10th. Funeral services will be on Friday at 11 a.m. at Kramer Grau Funeral Homes and Crematory in Lancaster. Burial with military honors will be in Dodge Cemetery in B-Town Township. 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For 95-year-old Gerald Crone of B-Town. 47-year-old Brian Redman of Glenhaven passed away October 10th. Funeral services will be on Friday at 11:30 a.m. at St. Mary's Catholic Church in Bloomington. Burial will be in Blake's Prairie Cemetery in Bloomington. Family and friends may visit on Thursday from 4 to 7 p.m. at St. Mary's Catholic Church in Bloomington, and on Friday from 10 to 11 a.m. at the church. Those in attendance are requested to dress casually and comfortably. Kramer Grau Funeral Homes and Crematory in Bloomington is assisting the family of 47-year-old Brian Redman of Glenhaven. 68-year-old Nancy Lee Olson passed away October 5th. A celebration of life will be on Saturday from 2 to 5 p.m. with the service at 4 p.m. at Melby Funeral Home and Crematory in Platteville. Nancy would love to see all in attendance wear bright patterns, colors, and flair. 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Donations can be sent to P.O. Box 245 in Platteville. For 68-year-old Nancy Lee Olson. That's the obituary report. 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
11: Brewers and Dodgers play Game 3 of the NLCS tonight with the series shifting to Los Angeles. I'm Bill Scott with sports. Brewers up 2-0 in the series. Manager Pat Murphy on the difference between this year's team and last year's squad.
12: We were clutch last year, but this year they don't want to be denied. And it starts with the dude behind the dish. You look at the game Turang had today. You look at Churio. I don't even know if he got any hits, but you look at his at-bats, moving runners, coming through in the clutch. These guys, regardless of their futures and how rich they're all going to be, these guys will not be denied. They want to play. They got a chip on their shoulder, and they want what they want.
11: Robert Gasher gets the start for the Brewers on the mound tonight. In the ALCS in Tampa last night, Fastball Freddy tossed six innings of shutout ball to beat the Guardians 3-1. 72% of Freddy Peralta's pitches were fastballs, and Cleveland had no answer. After struggling in New York, Peralta with a 0.81 ERA in his last eight starts in Tampa. Bill Scott, Wisconsin Radio Network.
13: High school volleyball, Salzburg beats Highland 3-2 and sets up a tie for first in the Six Rivers West. Platteville sweeps Prairie du Chien 3-0. The Hillmen win a share of the SWC title. River Ridge shuts out Potosi 3-0. Barneveld shuts out Albany 3-0. In a small quad, Cuba City finishes 3-0. 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And Galena beats East Dubuque 2-0. Major League Baseball, the National League Championship Series, Game 3. Brewers lead 2-0. 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
17: Here's your WGLR Tri-State Forecast. Mainly cloudy skies expected today, with daytime highs approaching 64. Slight chance for showers tonight. Lows level off around 51. Cloudy skies expected. Rain showers likely tomorrow. High temperatures reach up to 58. Overcast skies. Daytime highs approaching 55 Friday, with a slight chance for showers. 58. Sunny skies Saturday. Right now, 56. I'm Staff Meteorologist Paul Trombley. 97.

0: John Party, boots off on 97.7 Country. You're going to need to put the boots on, though, if you're heading out into the fields. Of course, our own farm director, Bob Mittendorf. He is delivering his final meal in the Mittendorf Meals in the Field, brought to you by New Horizon Supply Cooperative and Andrews Ag Supply. It happens over the noon hour today. He'll be visiting the A&R Farms in Potosi with a meal provided by Weber's Processing Plant of Cuba City. That's presented by White Front Feed and Seed and UW-Platteville School of Agriculture. I will also be visiting the fields today with the Belmont FFA. We're going to be live on location, a special event coming up. We'll be there from 9 to 11 a.m. I'll tell you all about it later this morning. But if you're going to a field to pick pumpkins, which is, you know, the perfect time of the year to do that, maybe you want to head to Rhode Island. Yeah, I know, it's a road trip, but it's all you can carry pumpkins for $25 at the Clark Farm in Matinuck, Rhode Island. Customers apparently going gaga for the gourds. That's right, all the pumpkins you can carry for $25. Of course, if you've ever carried a bunch of pumpkins, you know, there's a limit to that. I mean, unless you're the world's strongest man. They're not exactly the lightest thing to carry, especially the big pumpkins. You know, I could maybe take two of those big boys, and that's about it. And I'm not sure if I'm making it all the way back to the car. So, anyway, coming up, good news now on a Big Show Wednesday.
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0: 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Have a great day.
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0: on you, darling. 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
1: He's a ranch hand in a pinch, man. 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

horseback. 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

0: my horse back. Cody Johnson, he wants his horse back on 97.7 Country. We're back to the bottom of the hour on a hump day Wednesday. 55 at the studios. It's mostly cloudy, going to warm up into the mid-60s. That's about it. But looks like mostly a dry day in store for us. Full tri-state weatherology forecast details on the way, but headlines now brought to you by Claire Bank on 97.7.
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4: That. Now this news update on Wisconsin Radio Network. Six people were killed in the crash of a small private plane about 9:30 last night in Sauk County. Reports say the victims were five adults and a child. That crash happened southwest of Lake Delton near Park Lane in the town of Delona. The FAA and the National Transportation Safety Board will be investigating. Leaders from communities across southern Wisconsin rallied at the state capitol Tuesday in opposition to proposed high-capacity transmission lines. Viroqua Mayor Krista Brown says those lines are a threat to the landscape.
5: We voted no to the line cutting through our allies' burial mounds, nature reserves, up over the ridgetops and down through the coulees and freshwater trout streams.
4: Viroqua was among 69 communities that have passed measures opposing the project. Dairyland Cooperative, one of the groups behind the proposed line, says people should take part in any formal application process once they petition the Public Service Commission. This is Wisconsin Radio Network.
6: Brewers and Dodgers play Game 3 of the NLCS tonight with the series shifting to Los Angeles. I'm Bill Scott with sports. Brewers up 2-0 in the series. Manager Pat Murphy on the difference between this year's team and last year's squad.
7: We were clutch last year, but this year they don't want to be denied. And it starts with the dude behind the dish. You look at the game Terang had today. You look at Churio. I don't even know if he got any hits, but you look at his at-bats, moving runners, coming through in the clutch. These guys, regardless of their futures and how rich they're all going to be, these guys will not be denied. They want to play. They got a chip on their shoulder, and they want what they want.
6: Robert Gasher gets the start for the Brewers on the mound tonight. In the ALCS in Tampa last night, Fastball Freddie tossed six innings of shutout ball to beat the Guardians 3-1. 72% of Freddie Peralta's pitches were fastballs, and Cleveland had no answer. After struggling in New York, Peralta with a 0.81 ERA in his last eight starts in Tampa. Bill Scott, Wisconsin Radio Network.
8: 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And Galena beats East Dubuque 2-0. 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Brewers lead 2-0. 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
18: Here's your WGLR Tri-State Forecast. Mainly cloudy skies expected today, with daytime highs approaching 64. Slight chance for showers tonight. Lows level off around 51. Cloudy skies expected. Rain showers likely tomorrow. High temperatures reach up to 58. Overcast skies. Daytime highs approaching 55 Friday, with a slight chance for showers. 58. Sunny skies Saturday. Right now, it's 52 degrees. I'm staff meteorologist Paul Trombley.

0: Shaboozy and Cowgirl on 97.7 Country. Speaking of cowgirls, modern day cowgirls, Miranda Lambert has some exciting news. Not only does she have a brand new single with Ella Langley called Snakeskin Boots, but the National Cowgirl Museum and Hall of Fame, which is in Fort Worth, Texas, they are opening an exhibit honoring Miranda Lambert coming up November 7th in their Icons Gallery. It's been created in collaboration with Miranda. It's called Miranda Lambert Velvet Rodeo and features the one-of-a-kind wardrobe she wore during her Las Vegas residency. Lambert, if you didn't know, is a National Cowgirl Hall of Fame honoree, active mounted shooting competitor, and horsewoman. So, I mean, she's legit. She is a real deal cowgirl. And that'd be worth a trip to the Cowgirl Museum and Hall of Fame in Fort Worth. Again, Miranda's exhibit opens on November 7th. Birthdays and anniversaries, those are coming up next on this Wednesday, October 14th. Right after the break on WGLR's Big Show. We're live and local in the tri-states. I'm Rob Spangler. Thanks for hanging.
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10: Hey folks, it's Rebecca Cook running for Congress here in Wisconsin's 3rd Congressional District. Today I had a conversation with a local mom here in Menominee about her experience with local hospital closures.
11: Yeah, I found out from my hairdresser that the labor and delivery unit had closed. 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
10: 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People shouldn't go broke to be able to afford their health care. It's just common sense. I'm Rebecca Cook, candidate for Congress, and I approve this message. 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
0: Time for birthdays and anniversaries. Today is a hump day Wednesday, October 14th. Happy birthday to these fine folks. Jen Cartman. Also, Ruth Cartman. Diane Ludlum. Crew Jobgen. Pat Reinsbach. And we have one anniversary, Kurt and Crystal Rogeman. Congratulations. Those are birthdays and anniversaries on the big show. 8 o'clock report is coming up. Before we get there, Jordan Davis back with a new one. This is called Mess. We play the newest country first, guaranteed.
12: I've been letting that dust pile up on a bottle sitting high on that shelf.

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2: ABC News, I'm Sherry Preston. A peaceful night in Rome for Pope Leo after surgery to remove a nodule from his lung. ABC's Tom Sophie Burge is at the Vatican.
3: People around the world are praying for Pope Leo after new details from the Vatican about the first American pontiff's battle with lung cancer. The Vatican says the 71-year-old Pope successfully underwent surgery Tuesday, doctors removing the lower lobe of his right lung. Officials saying the procedure was conducted as it had been planned, and whatever may present a future issue was removed, adding that further tests will be conducted to decide what treatment was needed, if any.
2: A judge overnight extending his order that blocks President Trump's attempt to bar three media organizations from the White House. Iran now says a cargo ship has gone down after it hit a mine in the Strait of Hormuz. After a string of accidents involving horse-drawn carriages, officials in New York City says there is a deal in place to ban them in the city by 2028. I'm Sherry Preston, ABC News.
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7: Good morning from 97.7 Country WGLR. The Mississippi River level is steady. It's 6.7 feet at Prairie du Chien, 4.5 at Guttenberg, 10.1 at Cassville, and 7.6 at Dubuque. With news, I'm Courtney Chaffee. A Mineral Point man is dead following a motorcycle crash involving a semi-truck Tuesday morning in Iowa County. Authorities say the crash happened just after 6 o'clock at Highway 23 and the northbound U.S. 151 exit 40 ramp in Mineral Point. Investigators say a northbound semi exited Highway 151, entered the Highway 23 intersection, and struck a northbound motorcycle that had the right-of-way. The semi allegedly continued northbound and left the scene. The motorcyclist was identified as 60-year-old Bartholomew Chabot of Mineral Point. Emergency crews began life-saving efforts and took Chabot to Upland Hills Health, where he was pronounced dead. Deputies used video obtained from another semi parked nearby to identify the suspected truck. Authorities later stopped a matching semi near Ridgeway. The driver, 49-year-old Ahmed Mustafa Donato of Iowa City, Iowa, was arrested and booked into the Iowa County Jail on a felony charge of hit-and-run involving death. The Iowa County Sheriff's Office and Wisconsin State Patrol continue to investigate. Mineral Point issued a boil water advisory Tuesday after its waterworks system failed to maintain pressure. City Clerk Treasurer Christy Skelding said the pressure loss could allow contaminants, including fecal coliform or E. coli, to enter the water distribution system. Residents should not use city-supplied water. Instead, they should use bottled water or boil water for at least 1 minute before using it for drinking, cooking, food preparation, washing dishes, or personal hygiene. City officials said the advisory will remain in effect until testing confirms the water is safe and the city announces that the advisory has been lifted. A Verona man was hurt Monday when the small plane he was test flying went down in a swamp in rural Richland County. Pilot Peter Arsvold was taking a single-engine plane owned by Richland Center resident Arthur Simpson on its first-ever flight when something went wrong shortly after 1 p.m. The plane crashed into a swampy marsh behind a home in the Sextonville area. Rescue crews had to push through swamp and use the DNR airboat to get the pilot out. He was conscious and alert while being airlifted to the hospital for treatment. Several responders were taken to Richland Hospital by Richland County EMS to be checked out for dehydration and heat exhaustion after the operation wrapped up. The crash remains under investigation. A single vehicle crash last week near the Lancaster Airport resulted in one person being transported by MedFlight. Last Wednesday, emergency personnel responded to Highway 3561 near the Lancaster Airport for a single vehicle rollover crash where the driver was unconscious and still inside the vehicle. 24-year-old Jacob Stultflug of Lancaster was driving on Highway 3561 when his vehicle left the roadway and struck the embankment of the driveway to loudspeaker components. The truck then went airborne for a short distance, impacting the ground in the ditch on the other side of the driveway, where it rolled multiple times. Stelpflug had to be extricated from the vehicle and airlifted to a hospital in Madison for treatment of his injuries. A tractor driver swerved to avoid an SUV that was on the wrong side of the road and crashed down an embankment in the town of Paris. 32-year-old Bo Rindy Dressler of Cuba City was driving a tractor on Clay Hollow Road while pulling two loaded flatbed hay wagons. As Rindy Dressler rounded a corner, a small to mid-size SUV reportedly came around the corner in the wrong lane. The tractor driver turned right to avoid a collision, causing the tractor to slide down an embankment and cause the first wagon to jackknife at a right angle and the tractor to come to rest against a tree. The SUV did not stop and continued east on Clay Hollow Road. The SUV is a sandy-colored 2010 to 2015 Hyundai or Honda midsize SUV. The driver of the SUV was described as 25 to 40 years old and wearing a floppy hat. The sheriff's office continues to investigate the crash and asks anyone with information about the SUV to contact the agency. A not guilty plea was entered for the father of the Abundant Life Christian School shooter, online court records show. 44-year-old Jeffrey Rupnow is charged with two counts of intentionally selling a dangerous weapon to a person under 18 and contributing to child delinquency. During an arraignment Tuesday, Rupnow stood mute in court and a judge entered a not guilty plea on his behalf. A criminal complaint alleges Rupnow gave his 15-year-old daughter access to guns despite knowing of her ongoing mental health struggles. On December 16, 2024, she opened fire at the Abundant Life Christian School, killing two and injuring six others before ending her own life. That's the latest local and regional news. Your tri-state weatherology forecast is coming up shortly. I'm Courtney Chaffee on 97.7 Country WGL.
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2: In area obituaries, 58-year-old Douglas Stevens of Platteville passed away October 7th. Funeral services will be at 11 a.m. today at the Lutheran Church of Peace in Platteville. Burial will be at a later date. Visitation will be from 10 a.m. until the time of the service at the church. For 58-year-old Douglas Stevens of Platteville. 74-year-old Earl Ludwig of Hazel Green passed away October 11th. A graveside service will be held at 12:15 p.m. on Thursday at the Immaculate Conception Church Cemetery in Keeler. 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The Haudenschild Funeral Home and Crematory in Cuba City is serving the family. In lieu of plants and flowers, an Earl A. Ludwig Memorial Fund has been established. For 74-year-old Earl Ludwig of Hazel Green. 95-year-old Gerald Crone of B-Town passed away October 10th. Funeral services will be on Friday at 11 a.m. at Kramer Grau Funeral Homes and Crematory in Lancaster. Burial with military honors will be in Dodge Cemetery in B-Town Township. 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For 95-year-old Gerald Crone of B-Town. 47-year-old Brian Redman of Glenhaven passed away October 10th. Funeral services will be on Friday at 11:30 a.m. at St. Mary's Catholic Church in Bloomington. Burial will be in Blake's Prairie Cemetery in Bloomington.
11: Family and friends may visit on Thursday from 4 to 7 p.m. at St. Mary's Catholic Church in Bloomington, and on Friday from 10 to 11 a.m. at the church. 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Kramer Grau Funeral Homes and Crematory in Bloomington is assisting the family of 47-year-old Brian Redman of Glenhaven. 68-year-old Nancy Lee Olson passed away October 5th. A celebration of life will be on Saturday from 2 to 5 p.m. with the service at 4 p.m. at Melby Funeral Home and Crematory in Platteville. Nancy would love to see all in attendance wear bright patterns, colors, and flair. 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For 68-year-old Nancy Lee Olson. That's the obituary report. For full-length obituaries, visit our website at WGLR.com.
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15: Brewers and Dodgers play Game 3 of the NLCS tonight with the series shifting to Los Angeles. I'm Bill Scott with sports. Brewers up 2-0 in the series. Manager Pat Murphy on the difference between this year's team and last year's squad.
16: We were clutch last year, but this year they don't want to be denied. And it starts with the dude behind the dish. You look at the game Turang had today. You look at Churio. I don't even know if he got any hits, but you look at his at-bats, moving runners, coming through in the clutch. These guys, regardless of their futures and how rich they're all going to be, these guys will not be denied. They want to play. They got a chip on their shoulder, and they want what they want.
15: Robert Gasher gets the start for the Brewers on the mound tonight. In the ALCS in Tampa last night, Fastball Freddy tossed six innings of shutout ball to beat the Guardians 3-1. 72% of Freddy Peralta's pitches were fastballs, and Cleveland had no answer. After struggling in New York, Peralta with a 0.81 ERA in his last eight starts in Tampa. Bill Scott, Wisconsin Radio Network.
17: High school volleyball, Salzburg beats Highland 3-2 and sets up a tie for first in the Six Rivers West. 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And Galena beats East Dubuque 2-0. 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Brewers lead 2-0. 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
20: Here's your WGLR Tri-State Forecast. Cloudy skies with a few peaks of sun today, with daytime highs approaching 64. Slight chance for showers tonight. Lows level off around 51. Cloudy skies expected. Rain showers likely tomorrow. Daytime highs approaching 58. Cloudy skies expected. High temperatures reach up to 55 Friday, with a slight chance of rain showers. 57. Ample sunshine expected Saturday. Currently 52. I'm Staff Meteorologist Paul Trombley.

0: That's new music from Hudson Westbrook, Painted You Pretty on 97.7 Country. Rob Spangler hanging with you on a hump day Wednesday. It's October 14th. Thanks for hanging out. Our farm director, Bob Mittendorf, he wants you to bring home the bacon this month during October Pork Month. That's right. 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

0: Good Damn, Brantley Gilbert's new one on 97.7 Country. Big Show Wednesday. It's hump day, 14th of October. Kind of a cloudy and gray day today, but looks like we're going to stay dry. We'll be into the mid-60s. Temperatures falling, though, towards the weekend into the 50s, and chances of rain picking up by tomorrow into Friday. Full Tri-State Weatherology forecast details in a moment. Time for headlines right now, though. 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
1: Now this news update on Wisconsin Radio Network. I'm Matt Kelly. Authorities say a plane crashed last night near Lake Delton in Sauk County that claimed six lives, five adults and a child. The six-passenger plane went down about 9:30 in the town of Delona. Everyone on board died. Leaders from communities across southern Wisconsin rallied at the Capitol on Tuesday in opposition to proposed high-capacity transmission lines, which they call a threat to the landscape. Five probable measles cases are identified in a Rock County family that are not related to the ongoing outbreak in southwestern Wisconsin, according to Bethlehem Solomon at Rock County Public Health.
2: There aren't any local public exposure locations that have been identified, and we haven't been able to link the cases to the southwest measles outbreak.
1: Solomon calls the MMR vaccine a safe, effective way to prevent measles. State health officials say the total number of cases statewide this year is now at 268. This is Wisconsin Radio Network.
3: Brewers and Dodgers play Game 3 of the NLCS tonight with the series shifting to Los Angeles. I'm Bill Scott with sports. Brewers up 2-0 in the series. Manager Pat Murphy on the difference between this year's team and last year's squad.
4: We were clutch last year, but this year they don't want to be denied. And it starts with the dude behind the dish. You look at the game Terang had today. You look at Churio. I don't even know if he got any hits, but you look at his at-bats, moving runners, coming through in the clutch. These guys, regardless of their futures and how rich they're all going to be, these guys will not be denied. They want to play. They got a chip on their shoulder, and they want what they want.
3: Robert Gasher gets the start for the Brewers on the mound tonight. In the ALCS in Tampa last night, Fastball Freddy tossed six innings of shutout ball to beat the Guardians 3-1. 72% of Freddy Peralta's pitches were fastballs, and Cleveland had no answer. After struggling in New York, Peralta with a 0.81 ERA in his last eight starts in Tampa. Bill Scott, Wisconsin, Radio Network.
5: High school volleyball, Salzburg beats Highland 3-2 and sets up a tie for first in the Six Rivers West. 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And Galena beats East Dubuque 2-0. 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Brewers lead 2-0. 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
17: 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In Congress, Tiffany voted for cuts to Social Security services and Medicare. 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Crowley has three daughters and a bipartisan approach to getting things done. So what plan is better for you? Congressman Tiffany's extreme agenda or David Crowley's plan to focus on the basics? 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
20: Here's your WGLR Tri-State Forecast. Cloudy skies with a few peaks of sun today, with daytime highs approaching 64. Slight chance for showers tonight. Lows level off around 51. Cloudy skies expected. Rain showers likely tomorrow. Daytime highs approaching 58. Cloudy skies expected. High temperatures reach up to 55 Friday, with a slight chance of rain showers. 57. Ample sunshine expected Saturday. Currently 52. I'm Staff Meteorologist Paul Trombley.

0: New music from Miranda Lambert teaming up with Ella Langley, Snakeskin Boots, her brand new one on 97.7 Country. Well, that was about all a Madison man was wearing when he was recently arrested, which made me think of this song for our funny story. Because must have been hot. That's all I can think of. We take you to Madison, Wisconsin, where police arrested a wrong-way driver who they said stripped down to his underwear. No, I don't want a little, please, put your clothes back on, sir. This happened after a crash on the city's west side Monday. The crash happened around 1:20 in the afternoon, not 1:20 in the morning. In the afternoon, at the intersection of Mineral Point and South Gammon Road, police said a 28-year-old man drove the wrong way, ran multiple red lights, and caused a three-vehicle crash. Thankfully, no one was injured. After the crash, he stripped down to his underwear and ran away from the scene with his dog. Hey, dog. No, not that kind of dog. His actual pet dog. Officers then took him into custody nearby. He reportedly showed signs of intoxication.
1: Surprise, surprise, surprise.
0: Yeah, shocking, I know. After having his blood drawn at a hospital, officers took the man to the Dane County Jail for charges of operating while intoxicated and resisting arrest. He also faces multiple traffic citations. Again, nobody hurt in the crash, and the man's dog was found safe. So, good news on that. But apparently it was hot in there. I mean, it has been warmer lately. It's going to cool off, though, towards the weekend. So, keep your clothes on. That's our funny story. Have a great rest of your hump day Wednesday. We'll be live in Belmont with the Belmont FFA coming up next hour on WGLR.
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14: Here's your WGLR Tri-State forecast. Cloudy skies with a few peaks of sun today, with daytime highs approaching 64. Slight chance for showers tonight. Lows level off around 51. Cloudy skies expected. Rain showers likely tomorrow. Daytime highs approaching 58. Cloudy skies expected. High temperatures reach up to 55 Friday, with a slight chance of rain showers. 57. Ample sunshine expected Saturday. Currently 53. I'm staff meteorologist Paul Trombley. 97.

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1: Hey, it's Rob Spangler. We are broadcasting live on location from Belmont Farm Day here at the Opitz Farm, and we're joined by the Belmont FFA advisor, Mr. Heisner. And first of all, good morning. Thanks for having us out.
2: Good morning. Thank you.
1: Yeah, so this Belmont Farm Day, tell us kind of the genesis of this. How did you come up with this idea?
2: Yeah, so Lane and I decided probably beginning of the year, January, that Lane wanted to do something for the whole school and kind of get them involved in what is the dairy industry, because some kids honestly don't know what that is. And we decided to kind of get a crew together of five of us and put together some stations, rotate through the day, and split the crew up, first through sixth graders up, and decide to have a big day on the farm event. Hopefully to continue that in the annual sense of things.
1: Yeah, absolutely. And you guys have a full day planned. Could you run down some of what the students are going to see today?
2: Yeah. So one station is a hayride. They'll get a chance to go up to the front of the farm, get a picture by the Hidden Valley sign, come back, tour the facilities, and then they'll also get a chance to go to a parlor, the parlor tour, peek their head in there, see how many cows they can milk at once with their double or swing parlor with 40 there. Another station is the hoof trimming. I get to see where the how the animal reacts to the hoof trimming, what it all entails, how they get them clipped, along those lines. They also get to do a TMR snack time rotation kind of deal, where they actually get to see the feed being mixed and the TMRs out here, and actually see the feed being dumped, and then go ahead and come back to a tent and make their own TMR with basically a trail mix type deal. Then they also have a station with Emma on the farm, with talking about dairy products, and have a chance to make butter out of heavy whipping cream. They also get to do a calf station where they get a chance to feed some calves and see what that all entails. And the last station of the day is an animal nutrition, talk about the cow's diet, what it all entails, and also get to eat lunch out here on the day at the farm.
1: Wow, this is really a great event, and yeah, we sure hope it becomes an annual thing, the Belmont Farm Day. Mr. Heisner, hey, thanks so much for having us out. Great idea.
2: Thanks for coming out, and I appreciate it.
1: All right, we'll have more. We're live on location till 11 o'clock here on 97.7.
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12: We've heard the lies and attacks from political hacks, but what do honest observers say about moderate State Representative Todd Novak? 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
15: Here's your WGLR Tri-State Forecast. Cloudy skies with a few peaks of sun today, with daytime highs approaching 64. Slight chance for showers tonight. Lows level off around 51. Cloudy skies expected. Rain showers likely.

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1: Hey, welcome back. We are live from the Belmont Farm Day at the Opitz Farms, and the kids are out checking out the farm, seeing all of the goings on and how a working dairy farm operates. And we are joined by Trevor. He is a local farmer who also has a side hustle, a little social media channel that you run. Trevor, tell us about that social media channel and what I guess inspired you to bring the agricultural world into the social media world.
2: Yeah, I just thought that people needed to see it up close. You know, how does the food get to the table? That was a big part of it, and also creating more opportunities maybe for the farm or for my family. That is also a big part of it as well. But getting these kids out here and showing them how all this all works, I think it's a great thing for this farm to take on. Grateful for Lane to host this event.
1: Yeah, and what is the name of your social channel?
2: So Farming with Trev is my social. I started it about a little over a year ago. Just a couple hundred thousand followers across a few different platforms. I also do YouTube as well, just as some long form videos. It's been going pretty well for me, and I enjoy the people that are interacting and helping me out with it.
1: Yeah, and you're out here today also filming and putting some content up, right?
2: Yeah, so I'm just kind of doing an overview of everything that they're showing. You know, they're going down to the parlor, they're showing some hoof trimming, doing some TMR mixing as well, showing the kids how it all works. And it's pretty amazing to see some of the looks on some of their faces when, they're showing this stuff.
1: Awesome. Well, Trevor, hey, thanks for the time. Thanks for stopping by. And again, check him out on social media.
2: Awesome. Appreciate it. Thank you.
1: All right. We'll have more live from Belmont Farm Day after this on 97.7.
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11: Here's your WGLR Tri-State Forecast. Cloudy skies with a few peaks of sun today, with daytime highs approaching 64. Slight chance for showers tonight. Lows level off around 51. Cloudy skies expected. Rain showers likely tomorrow. Daytime highs approaching 58. Cloudy skies expected. High temperatures reach up to 55 Friday, with a slight chance of rain showers. 57. Ample sunshine expected Saturday. Currently 53. I'm Staff Meteorologist Paul Trombley.

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0: Good morning, I'm Jared White with Agribusiness News on Brownfield. Pioneer brand Z-Series soybeans are the ones you trust to lead. With next-generation genetics, Z-Series soybeans set a new industry standard for agronomic performance and yield potential. A new breakthrough in the battle against soybean cyst nematode. Brownfield's Kellen Haviken has more.
1: Northwest Iowa farmer Michael Gallagher says the industry's first seed trait provides a much-needed tool to help manage the pest.
2: We know we can't control it super well, and so it's also very hard to test for. So because of those reasons, it's a yield-robbing, number one yield-robbing piece that none of us have had to really do a lot to try and fix, and we couldn't fix.
1: He tells Brownfield early harvest results show promise, and he says he's optimistic crop performance will eventually improve.
2: It takes time for that, obviously, to get yields up.
1: Mike McCarville with BASF says this trait was discovered nearly 20 years ago, and future innovation will be critical because pests can adapt.
3: Traits are really important because they give us really big hammers to manage our largest issues.
1: From Northwest Iowa, I'm Kellen Haviken for Brownfield.
0: An agronomist says the harvest pace has picked up steam in northwest Iowa. Brownfield's Brent Barnett has more from a farm near Merrill.
4: Hoga Meyer's Eric Solberg says the weather conditions have been cooperating.
5: If we get another 3 days of running, I think the beans, 85 to 90% will get done. And I think you look at corn, what wasn't taken for silage or high moisture, we're probably 15 to 20% done on corn.
4: He tells Brownfield yields have been a pleasant surprise.
5: Soybeans are doing what we would hope they did. They held on, took advantage of the moisture that we got, especially late in the growing season, and this corn as well. I mean, so far test weights have been good. Corn's drying down well.
4: I'm Brent Barnett with Brownfield.
0: A northwestern Wisconsin farmer says the summer drought has had an impact on yields in his area. Brad Olson, who grows corn and soybeans in Polk County, tells Brownfield.
6: We went for 7 weeks from the 7th of July to the 24th of August without measurable rain. No bin busters by any means, and yet pretty good yield for the adverse weather that we had.
0: He says harvest has been progressing quicker than usual. However, recent rains have caused issues with the soybeans.
6: When we got that rain at the end of August, the soybeans on the sand decided they were going to grow again. So now we're waiting for a frost so we can actually go harvest the soybeans. We need to get them killed off.
0: As of Sunday, 16% of Wisconsin corn is harvested, 54% of soybeans are harvested. Nationally, the USDA says as of Sunday, 33% of U.S. corn is harvested and 46% of soybeans are harvested, 51% of winter wheat is planted, 92% of rice is harvested, and 40% of sorghum is harvested. For these stories and more, visit brownfieldagnews.com. I'm Jared White for Brownfield.
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22: Hey folks, it's Rebecca Cook running for Congress here in Wisconsin's 3rd Congressional District. Today I had a conversation with a local mom here in Menominee about her experience with local hospital closures.
23: Yeah, I found out from my hairdresser that the labor and delivery unit had closed. It was a bit of a surprise to find out that you couldn't have a baby in this town.
22: That drive? When you were in labor?
23: Yes, was horrendous.
22: No, absolutely. We need to keep our rural hospitals open.
23: Yeah, it's a real shame that Derek Van Orden voted along with cutting Medicaid access and the impacts that would have on healthcare access.
22: Yeah. In Congress, I want to expand the ACA tax credit premium, pass a public option, and finally, I want to expand Medicare to cover vision, dental, and hearing. People shouldn't go broke to be able to afford their healthcare. It's just common sense. I'm Rebecca Cook, candidate for Congress, and I approve this message. Paid for by Cook for Congress.

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3: The Compeer Financial Farm Desk today is at A&R Farms just outside of Potosi. Reuters News Service reported early this morning that China has bought 8 to 10 cargoes of U.S. soybeans. That would be the first purchases since the September 24th meeting between President Trump and his Chinese counterpart. December corn, 479 and three quarters. March, 493 and one half, both down 3 cents. September 27 corn, that is down 2 cents at 498 and three quarters. November soybeans down 5 cents, 1278 and three quarters. January down 5 3/4 to 1294 and a quarter. September 27 soybeans down 6 cents, 1262 and three quarters. December soybean meal down almost $3 a ton at 360.40. December Chicago wheat down 2 3/4, 666 and one half. Live cattle futures 27 cents to 55 cents in the red. December 225.85, February 228.22. Feeder cattle market 70 cents to $1.30 lower. November 339.72, January 334.87. Lean hog futures ranging from 97 cents to $1.50 in the red. December 66.52, February 68.32. October class 3 milk futures up a penny at 15.06. November of 27, 16.80. December of 23, 17.20. And January of 22 cents, 17.40. I'm Bob Mittendorf on WGLR.
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7: Here's your WGLR Tri-State Forecast. Cloudy skies with a few peaks of sun today, with daytime highs approaching 64. Slight chance for showers tonight. Lows level off around 51. Cloudy skies expected. Rain showers likely tomorrow. Daytime highs approaching 58. Cloudy skies expected. High temperatures reach up to 55 Friday, with a slight chance of rain showers. 57. Ample sunshine expected Saturday. Right now, 54. I'm Staff Meteorologist Paul Trombley.
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2: Everything that he kind of started, and there was a time like 8 months ago for myself, and I was like, you know, I think I'm very capable of doing this. I've always been passionate about being an ag advocate, and I just never knew kind of which route to take and how much time it would take an extra of farming and all of that stuff. So I actually sent Trev a Snapchat. We are friends before that all, so I know him pretty well. But I sent him a Snapchat, and I'm like, hey, like, what does this all entail? Should I just do it? And he's like, yeah, just jump in. Like, there's room for all of us in the social media world. You'll do great. You'll find your niche. So he was just very encouraging from the start and always helping with all the questions I had along the way.
3: Yeah, and I love to see that because it exposes people who maybe wouldn't be familiar with what goes on a farm, what actually happens on a day-to-day on a farm. And that's what these kids are getting to experience today. In fact, you're going to be showing them how to turn heavy whipping cream into butter, right?
2: I absolutely am. So in high school, I did this as a forensic speech. I made it to state. So I was like, I can bring this back. I'm going to reuse that. So today I have heavy whipping cream and we're going to put it in a mason jar. And you know, if you're really strong and got big muscles, it takes 8 minutes to shake and form a butter ball. We'll see how long that takes here. And then the kids are actually going to be able to try that product. And I think that is really exciting because they're at the parlor and they're able to see the cows being milked and transition and how they get fed. And then in addition to that, I brought a jar of milk from my farm and it's actually separated. So you can see that heavy whipping cream line in the jar. And that is what you kind of take off of the milk and you put it in a jar. So, you know, it's homemade and kids can see the whole scope and the whole picture and understand it all from farm to table.
3: Absolutely. What a cool idea. It's going to be a lot of fun. Emma, hey, thank you so much for stopping by to tell us about it.
2: Yeah, thanks, Rob. And again, thank you to Eric and the Belmont FFA and Lane and Hidden Valley Farms for putting on something so special. And I can't wait to be a part of it for all the years to come and continue to educate the next round of consumers and agriculturists.
3: Absolutely. All right, we'll have more live on location from the Belmont Farm Day on 97.7 Country WG.
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4: Here's your WGLR Tri-State Forecast. Cloudy skies with a few peaks of sun today, with daytime highs approaching 64. Slight chance for showers tonight. Lows level off around 51. Cloudy skies expected. Rain showers likely tomorrow. Daytime highs approaching 58. Cloudy skies expected. High temperatures reach up to 55 Friday, with a slight chance of rain showers. 57. Ample sunshine expected Saturday. Right now, 54. I'm staff meteorologist Paul Trombley.
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1: And welcome back to our Belmont Farm Day. And we're wrapping up today with Lane, and we're hanging out at the Opitz Farm. And Lane, first of all, thanks for having us out. This is such a great idea and a great event. We were talking with Mr. Heisner about, you know, the genesis, how you guys kind of came up with this idea. But again, just tell the listeners out there, you know, what it means to you to bring the young school children in and really see how a farm operates.
2: Yeah, Rob, thanks for having me. You know, Eric and I were talking about this, and, you know, we just wanted to get the kids, you know, get them some background of what actually goes on in the day-to-day of farming, and, you know, get them hands-on and let them see the real-life farming. You know, there's a lot of misconception of dairy, you know, nowadays, and, you know, we got to get these kids involved and, you know, let them see how things work. So I think today's going to be a great day for them. You know, we got a lot of fun stations set up. You know, we got VitaPlus here running a nutrition station. You know, we got a couple other stations set up for them. We got the hayride through the farm. You know, we got Emma Bus here teaching the kids how to make butter. You know, we got a lot of cool things here today for them.
1: Absolutely. And there are so many kids that don't grow up on a farm. You know, I mean, I'm one of those that my mother grew up, you know, on a farm, but I was a generation who didn't grow up on a farm, the next generation. And, you know, there's a lot of families, a lot of children out there like that, and they just don't quite understand. This really helps, you know, put those pieces together to understand where their milk comes from, where their, you know, beef comes from, where the, you know, food products that they eat come from.
2: Right, right. That's a very good point. You know, I'm fourth generation, so I guess farming's been kind of in my blood since, you know, before my time. So for me, it's just another day. But for, you know, some people, yeah, you're right. They don't know where some of this stuff comes from. And, you know, that's one of these things that we wanted to, you know, incorporate with this day on the farm, was be very educational to, you know, teach them where it comes from, how it's made, you know, what it takes to make it, you know, the hours it takes. You know, there's a lot of long hours in farming, and, you know, it doesn't just come from the grocery store.
1: Exactly. Any thank yous you want to give, shout outs to folks who helped kind of make this happen today, Lane?
2: Yeah, you know, I'd like to give a thank you to Eric Heisner, you know, at the school there. He's doing such a great job with the FFA program. You know, he's just getting these kids involved, and he's doing a great job. You know, we got Wiffle's Seed with Luke Clayton here. You know, he did a lot of sponsorship for this. You know, we had a lot of sponsors. I could go down the list, but, you know, there's just a lot of people in the community that came out today to help make this work. And, you know, without them, you know, we couldn't do this. So it's, you know, I'd like to thank the Belmont schools too for allowing these kids to come out and learn. And, you know, so our school's doing a great job with getting these kids involved. So, you know, I think today's going to be a good day for them.
1: Absolutely. Turning out to be a nice day out here as well. Lane, thanks so much for joining.
2: Thanks, Rob.
1: All right. Well, that'll wrap it up for our live broadcast from the Belmont Farm Day. We're hanging out till 11 o'clock on location for 97.7 Country WGLR. I'm Rob.
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9: Here's your WGLR Tri-State Forecast. Cloudy skies with a few peaks of sun today, with daytime highs approaching 64. Slight chance for showers tonight. Lows level off around 51. Cloudy skies expected. Rain showers likely tomorrow. Daytime highs approaching 58. Cloudy skies expected. High temperatures reach up to 55 Friday, with a slight chance of rain showers. 57. Ample sunshine expected Saturday. Right now, 54. I'm staff meteorologist Paul Trombley.

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9: Hey folks, it's Rebecca Cook running for Congress here in Wisconsin's 3rd Congressional District. 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
9: 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People shouldn't go broke to be able to afford their healthcare. It's just common sense. I'm Rebecca Cook, candidate for Congress, and I approve this message. 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
1: 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Argentina continues to be more competitive on corn than the United States and is taking some of the world export market away from the United States. December corn, 478.5. March, 492.25. Both down 4.25 cents. September 27 corn, that is down 2.5 cents at 498.25. November soybeans down 8.75, 1275. January down a dime, 1290. September 27 soybeans down 9.25 at 1259.5. December soybean meal down 440 a ton at 359. December Chicago wheat down 5 cents, 664.25. Live cattle futures 50 cents to 92 cents lower. December 225.47, February 227.67. Feeder cattle market that is ranging $1.50 to $2.17 in the red. November 338.85, January 334 even. Lean hog futures 72 cents to $1.17 in the red. December 66.85, February at 68.55. October class 3 milk unchanged 1505. November up 27, 1680. December up 17, 1714. And January up 15 cents at 1733. I'm Bob Mittendorf on WGL.
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6: Here's your WGLR Tri-State Forecast. Cloudy skies with a few peaks of sun today, with daytime highs approaching 64. Slight chance for showers tonight. Lows level off around 51. Cloudy skies expected. Rain showers likely tomorrow. Daytime highs approaching 58. Cloudy skies expected. High temperatures reach up to 55 Friday, with a slight chance of rain showers. 57. Ample sunshine expected Saturday. Currently 55. I'm Staff Meteorologist Paul Trombley.

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1: 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And who else do we know?
0: The Son of Jolene. And our song, Son of Jolene, is out now.
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4: Here's your WGLR Tri-State Forecast. Cloudy skies with a few peaks of sun today, with daytime highs approaching 64. Slight chance for showers tonight. Lows level off around 51. Cloudy skies expected. Rain showers likely tomorrow. Daytime highs approaching 58. Cloudy skies expected. High temperatures reach up to 55 Friday, with a slight chance of rain showers. 57. Ample sunshine expected Saturday. Currently 55. I'm Staff Meteorologist Paul Trombley.

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9: cloudy skies with a few peaks of sun today, with daytime highs approaching 64. Slight chance for showers tonight. Lows level off around 51. Cloudy skies expected. Rain showers likely tomorrow. Daytime highs approaching 58. Cloudy skies expected. High temperatures reach up to 55 Friday, with a slight chance of rain showers. 57. Ample sunshine expected Saturday. Currently 55. I'm Staff Meteorologist Paul Trombley.

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2: ABC News, I'm Wayne Cabot. Word from the Vatican, ABC's Tom Soufi-Bird says the Pope's prognosis is positive.
3: This morning here in St. Peter's Square, a senior cardinal leading Mass instead of Pope Leo. And we're told the Pope will remain in the hospital for about a week to recover from his surgery. We're also learning Leo is now back to a regular diet, having today eaten both breakfast and lunch.
2: Only a day after part of his lung was removed, according to his biography, he was not a smoker. September's inflation report confirms we're being pinched. Prices rose 3.7% year over year. Energy prices, the major driver, and they're pushing higher today on global events, such as an attack on the Saudi oil company, Aramco, today by the Iran-backed Houthi rebels, and Russia's continuing attacks on Ukraine. The Trump Justice Department now threatening California with legal action, claiming non-citizens got ballots for next month's midterm elections. No comment from California officials. This is ABC News.
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6: 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The Mississippi River level is steady. It's 6.6 feet at Prairie du Chien, 4.6 at Guttenberg, 10 at Cassville, and 7.7 at Dubuque. With news, I'm Courtney Chaffee. Six people died after a plane crashed just southwest of Lake Delton Tuesday night, the Sauk County Sheriff's Office said. The crash happened around 9:30 p.m. near Park Lane in the town of Delona. Sauk County Sheriff Chip Meister confirmed the aircraft was a six-passenger plane and all people aboard died. The victims were five adults and one child. They were flying a return trip from Kenosha to Menominee, and the plane was in contact with the nearby air traffic control tower before the crash. The sheriff's office notified the Federal Aviation Administration and National Transportation Safety Board of the crash, and those agencies will assist in the investigation. A Mineral Point man is dead following a motorcycle crash involving a semi-truck Tuesday morning in Iowa County. Authorities say the crash happened just after 6 o'clock at Highway 23 and the northbound U.S. 151 Exit 40 ramp in Mineral Point. Investigators say a northbound semi exited Highway 151, entered the Highway 23 intersection, and struck a northbound motorcycle that had the right-of-way. The semi allegedly continued northbound and left the scene. The motorcyclist was identified as 60-year-old Bartholomew Chabot of Mineral Point. Emergency crews began life-saving efforts and took Chabot to Upland Hills Health, where he was pronounced dead. Deputies used video obtained from another semi parked nearby to identify the suspected truck. Authorities later stopped a matching semi near Ridgeway. The driver, Ahmed Mustafa Donetto of Iowa City, Iowa, was arrested and booked into the Iowa County Jail on a felony charge of hit-and-run involving death. The Iowa County Sheriff's Office and Wisconsin State Patrol continue to investigate. Additionally, one person is dead following a motorcycle versus deer collision in Vernon County. Saturday evening, emergency personnel responded to County Road P east of Carlson Ridge Road in Christiana. 68-year-old Stephen Peterson of rural Lafarge was driving a motorcycle when he struck a deer. Peterson sustained very serious injuries and was flown from the scene. He died in the hospital early Monday afternoon. Peterson was not wearing a helmet, and the crash remains under investigation by the sheriff's office and the coroner's office. Red and Debs in Platteville will be closed for a while following a fire Tuesday evening. A social media post from the restaurant says everyone is okay and thanks the emergency services personnel who responded to the fire and helped them through a scary situation. Red and Debs also thanks the community for the support they've already received and are asking for a little patience, grace, and understanding as they figure out what comes next. Multiple people were injured in a two-vehicle crash in Wyota Tuesday afternoon. Emergency personnel responded to Walnut Road in Wyota Township for a two-vehicle accident. 57-year-old Tori Swigum of South Wayne was traveling westbound on Walnut Road, failed to yield from the stop sign, and struck 63-year-old Pamela Wymore of Schulzburg, who was driving southbound on Riverside Road. Swigum was cited for failing to yield the right-of-way from a stop sign. The Iowa County Sheriff's Department reports that multiple people were transported for injuries following the crash. Health officials are reporting additional cases of measles in southwest Wisconsin. As of Tuesday, 237 confirmed and 6 probable cases of measles have been reported in Grant, Iowa, Lafayette, and Vernon counties, according to the Wisconsin Department of Health Services. A total of 74 confirmed or probable cases have been reported in Iowa County, 102 in Lafayette County, and 57 in Grant County, with 10 cases in Vernon County. There were an additional 6 confirmed cases in Chippewa County and 11 in Marathon County, with all cases related to out-of-state travel. There has also been 5 probable cases of measles reported in Rock County. These cases are linked to one another, but are not connected to the ongoing outbreak in southwest Wisconsin. That's the latest local and regional news. Your complete tri-state weatherology forecast is coming up shortly. I'm Courtney Chaffee on 97.7 Country WGL.
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6: In area obituaries, 74-year-old Earl Ludwig of Hazel Green passed away October 11th. 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The Hawden Shield Funeral Home and Crematory in Cuba City is serving the family. 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Funeral services will be on Friday at 11 a.m. at Kramer Grau Funeral Homes and Crematory in Lancaster. Burial with military honors will be in Dodge Cemetery in B-Town Township. 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For 95-year-old Gerald Crone of B-Town. 47-year-old Brian Redman of Glenhaven passed away October 10th. Funeral services will be on Friday at 11:30 a.m. at St. Mary's Catholic Church in Bloomington. Burial will be in Blake's Prairie Cemetery in Bloomington. Family and friends may visit on Thursday from 4 to 7 p.m. at St. Mary's Catholic Church in Bloomington, and on Friday from 10 to 11 a.m. at the church. Those in attendance are requested to dress casually and comfortably. Kramer Grau Funeral Homes and Crematory in Bloomington is assisting the family of 47-year-old Brian Redman of Glenhaven. 68-year-old Nancy Lee Olson passed away October 5th. A celebration of life will be on Saturday from 2 to 5 p.m. with the service at 4 p.m. at Melby Funeral Home and Crematory in Platteville. Nancy would love to see all in attendance wear bright patterns, colors, and flair. In lieu of flowers, please consider donations to Family Advocates, where Nancy was previously a board member. Donations can be sent to P.O. Box 245 in Platteville. For 68-year-old Nancy Lee Olson. That's the obituary report. For full-length obituaries, visit our website at WGLR.com.
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11: Brewers and Dodgers play Game 3 of the NLCS tonight in Los Angeles. I'm Bill Scott with sports. Brewers looking to take a commanding 3-0 lead in the series with a win. Robert Gasser gets the starting nod for the Crew. He's facing the Dodgers for the third time this season.
12: They know me. I know them. I enjoy having some familiarity with a lineup. But, yeah, definitely looking back to the game in August and, you know, kind of watching those swings. Obviously, you know, hitters adjust But, you know, being a good guy in the dugout, watching them right now and seeing how they've, you know, changed to now and, you know, trying to build a plan for them.
11: First pitch time set for 7 p.m. on FS1. The ALCS is even at a game apiece as Tampa beat Cleveland 3-1 last night. Freddie Peralta tossing six innings of shutout ball to pick up the win for the Rays. Packers back in the practice field today, getting ready for Sunday's matchup against the Dallas Cowboys Sunday evening at Lambeau Field. Phil Scott, Wisconsin Radio Network.
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10: Good afternoon. This is meteorologist Michael Caro with a look at your WGLR Tri-State Ag Forecast. Temperatures will be trending much more October-like, not only for this afternoon, but especially for Thursday, Friday into the start of your weekend, some below-average 50s for a change, as will be in-between weather systems for this afternoon, conditions looking to stay dry through the end of the day. High temperatures by this afternoon, looking to climb up into the lower to middle 60s across much of southern Wisconsin, northeastern portions of Iowa into northern Illinois. We still look to stay dry but cloudy for tonight, before our next low-pressure system looks to approach from the west into the day on Thursday, bringing widespread rain activity, especially as we head later into the morning and afternoon time frame, with that widespread rain continuing right into Thursday night, before gradually tapering off into the day on Friday. Expected rainfall totals with that next low-pressure system in the 3/4 inch to 1.25 inch range for the latter part of your work week. We look to dry out, though, as that system exits off to the east then by Friday afternoon and looking to stay dry and mostly sunny through the duration of your upcoming weekend. We chill behind that system, though, by late Friday night into early on Saturday morning. We'll flirt with some lower to middle 30s for those overnight low temperatures, so some frost a distinct possibility there into your early Saturday morning time frame. By Saturday afternoon, still a bit cooler than average with 50s for highs. We moderate back to the 60s, though, on Sunday. And as high pressure will continue to dominate our weather pattern into the early part of next work week, conditions are still looking to stay dry Monday all the way through next Wednesday, and temperatures slightly above average, mid-60s for high temperatures on Monday, Tuesday closer to the upper 60s for highs, and we could crack to some lower 70s again by next Wednesday. And that's your Tri-State Ag Forecast on 97.7 Country WGLR. I'm meteorologist Michael Caro.
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15: The Compeer Financial Farm Desk today is at A&R Farms just outside of Potosi. They are the recipients this week of the New Horizons Andrew Ag Supply Mittendorf Meals in the Field, presented by White Print Feed and Seed and UW-Platteville School of Agriculture. The food today provided by Weber's Processing Plant of Cuba City, milk provided by the Grant County Dairy Promotion Committee, and ice cream from Pioneer Sweets. Cash cheese market blocks up 8.75 at 153. Barrel steady, 145 at a quarter. the butter market of 3.5 at 130.5. October class 3 milk unchanged 1505. November up 27, 1680. December up 17, 1714. In January of 15 cents at 1733 per hundredweight. The run at Bloomington on Tuesday of this week, 282 head. High-yielding choice beef steers and heifers, 214 to 223.25. High-yielding choice Angus cross steers and heifers, 212 to 220.25. High-yielding choice prime Holstein steers and heifers, 2 to 207. The high-dressing cutter boning utility cows of Bloomington, 120 to 146, and the high-yielding slaughter bulls topped at 186. Live cattle futures, 37 cents to 82 cents lower, December 225.55, February 227.85, April 229.15. Feeder cattle, 775 cents to $1.92 in the red. November 339.12, January 334.60, and March feeder cattle 330.55. Lean hog futures, December down 122, 66.80. February down the same 68.37. And April lean hog futures down 95, that is at 73.20. On to the grain markets, we find that corn export inspections 51 million bushels the week through October 8th. Mexico, the top destination. Soybean export inspections through October 8th, just over 40 million bushels. China was the top destination. Speaking of export markets, I want to mention, of course, that U.S. corn right now is not very competitive. Argentina is competitive on the world market on corn, then the United States, and they're taking some of the corn export market away from the U.S. It was also reported today that China has bought 8 to 10 cargoes of U.S. soybeans, which would mark the first purchase since the September 24th meeting between President Trump and his Chinese counterpart. December corn down 3 cents, 479.75. March down the same at 493.5. September 27 corn down 1.5 at 499.25. Soybeans for November down 7.75 at 1276. January down 9 at 1291. September 27 down

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1: Growing over the years as far as facilities, storage, give us a rundown of what you have here.
2: 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Yeah, I guess we can store most of our corn here, and this is primarily at the shop where we'll dry everything and store everything here.
1: As of this broadcast today, what do you have for total acreage, and what is the crop breakdown?
2: We farm about 4,200 acres, 3,200 of corn, and 1,000 of beans.
1: What's the reason for more corn acres over bean acres?
2: In 2015, we started strip tilling, and we were able to consistently raise better corn than soybeans. So just how we're kind of set up, we're more set up for corn than beans.
1: Before we talk about this year's growing season and also the harvest, I also like to ask producers, what is your combine or combines of choice, and why?
2: We have a John Deere 780. That's our combine of choice. And we also have a little older 2015 680 that we use to help out with beans and a little bit in corn.
1: Why have you gone green? Why did you decide to go that route?
2: Well, they got the best seats, Bob. They're the comfiest to ride in. So no, seriously, the John Deere, we started with some of their guidance. I don't know, probably in 2018, and they integrate so well with everything else. I mean, everything's on your phone or John Deere Op Center. You know, Ross can send me everything I need, you know, from the sprayer, the combine. You pull into the field, it's all pre-populated, all your varieties, you know, what you're spraying, wind conditions, you know, I got to put them in, humidity and temperature, you got to enter that in, you know, stuff like that. But as far as like just integration, the John Deere, they really have it made very, very user-friendly. The combine, you know, when the kids first started, I mean, they were 10 years old, you know, driving an 8345 and a 1300 bushel grain cart, and you can make an operator out of a 10-year-old kid. You know, you can drive the grain cart tractor from the combine and help them fill the wagon or the grain cart, you know, so you can take that part out of it, and you can really turn an operator into anyone. It's nice stuff. It really is.
1: Let's talk about this year's crop. When approximately did you get corn and beans in the ground, and what kind of a growing season was it?
2: We started with beans. We did the beans first and then went to corn. Beans were probably end of April, and then corn second week of May. It was real wet this year.
1: What did you see over the growing season as you went through the summer? Let's first off talk about the beans, what you normally anticipate and what you saw going through the summer.
2: I thought if there was ever a year you'd have 80 bushel bean crop, this would be the year. And mid to late, you could start to see the disease set in, and the sample wasn't that great in the combine this year. They just had some discolored beans and some weird things going on. But, you know, I think some of our better dirt was some of our worst yields, you know, 67, 68 bushel, and the best yield, the best yield we had was maybe 77, 78, somewhere in there, probably a 73, 74 bushel average.
1: When did the soybean harvest begin, and what did you run into moisture-wise?
2: We probably started 2.5 weeks ago. Then we had that week of rain in between. They were probably 16% when we started. They quickly got down to 9 or 10, and then we had that little rain event, and we were able to get to a later maturity of bean. That helped out. Then we got back up to 14, probably finished in that 11% range.
1: I understand you store all of those at different locations around the farm, right?
2: Yeah, the beans are all stored at different locations. We store all those, and they'll just get shipped out later in the winter.
1: Let's turn to the corn crop as far as you're really just getting started acreage. How much do you have done as of now, and what are you seeing out there?
2: Just about 250 acres of corn that we started.

0: actually started just a little bit of that before we did beans, and it was 32%. Came back, oh, I don't know, probably 2 weeks later, 2.5 weeks, and that same field was down to about 21. So it really dried down quick. I was expecting a little more out of the corn, honestly. The first couple fields were a little disappointing. A little bit smaller fields, trees around the outside, stuff like that. I mean, 215, you know, kind of a little bit on the poorer side to start with. It will get better. That didn't, you know, we do double shot most of the corn with two shots of fungicide. That only had one shot, and you could tell it was definitely drier, and it was kind of falling apart.
1: How long a days do you go? What time do you get started in the morning, and how long do you go with combining corn?
0: Usually, Ross, he'll start kind of getting he takes care of the drying part of it. But if we can kind of get kind of teamed up, he'll do the dryer, get that all cleaned off and set for the day, kind of get that set by in that, you know, 8-9 o'clock range. I typically just grab the service truck and the fuel trailer and go start getting the combine ready, you know, in that 7:30 range. And by the time you get everything fueled and greased and all that stuff, you're try to be rolling by 9:30-ish in corn. And we'll try to combine at least till 10, 9:30, 10, you know, weather permitting and all that stuff.
1: How many acres can you get done in a day with both combines?
0: With both, it's a little hard to keep all the corn away with both, you know, just for logistics and stuff. But you can get, you know, 150 or 170 acres a day done with two, which we can only do that so long till you run out of wet storage. We can hold. We have one bin that we do use for dry and wet. We can switch it both ways. So we are able to store 100,000 bushel of wet corn, which really helps. I mean, we had a couple of days where, you know, with two, you can get in that, you know, 40 to 50,000 a day. You know, if you're, everything's moving and everything works right.
1: When you market the crop, do you two sit down together? How's that work?
0: Well, we had to find something for Ross to do. So, we decided to put him in charge of that. And he does a real good job, honestly. Very aggressive in the selling and the hedging. Yeah, we talk about it, but honestly, Ross handles 99% of it. I mean, if there's a big move or something that, you know, we're in question of, yeah, we might talk about something here and there, but honestly, most of the equipment and keeping stuff running, I mean, I just kind of take care of that, and he does the marketing and the buying and the selling, and you come together, get the work done during the day.
1: How much of the corn crop did you have sold before harvest began?
0: Oh, probably 2/3 to 3/4 of this year's crop is sold, yeah.
1: What are you looking at as far as fall tillage? Do you get any of that done?
0: The only tillage we do is we do run an airway over a few acres. That has helped. Very minimal tillage, you know what I mean? Not much, just kind of pokes holes in the ground, takes that where you load trucks and grain cart path, you know, stuff like that. You'll get that out of it. And then, honestly, we leave all the residue there and come through the strip till and move it off to the side and put the fertilizer in a band.
1: Following question, because of it's in the news all the time, that's the price of diesel fuel. How did you folks get through what we're hearing so much about now? But people often forget, you often get things booked quite a bit ahead of time.
0: Yeah, we were fortunate enough. We do have the ability to store a pretty good shot of fuel. So we did have, the first part was booked at 220 a gallon, and that was 50% of our needs. We can store 15,000 gallons. So it's semi-load direct. Second half, which we're just getting into now, it's booked at 320.
1: Anything booked for 2027 yet, fuel-wise?
0: No, just kind of waiting. See what happens with crude and, you know, everything that's going on in the world right now.
1: I guess we should point out that you two are now related.
0: Yeah, unfortunately or fortunately, however you want to be. No, I'm joking. No, Rock, he married my sister, December, probably 2011. And I got married to my wife, Jennifer, in January 2012.
1: Finally, I guess, how many kids do you have? How many do you have?
0: So I have three, Riley, Paige, and Wyatt, and they are 13, 11, and 9. And Ross has four, two twin boys, Charlie and Lane. They're both 13. Henry, would be the next one down. I believe he's 10. And Jack, I don't know how old Jack is, but he's in somewhere in between.
1: Once again, I've been broadcasting from A&R Farms just outside of Potosi. Preston, Adrian, I want to thank you for taking time out of your day to allow us to be here and broadcast. And is there anything you'd like to add before we wrap up?
0: I guess the only thing at the end, I just want to shout out to these the women in agriculture, you know, our wives that put up with us on a bad day, and just all the stuff that's going on right now with Danielle and health stuff, just all the field meals and everyone keeping us in their prayers. And these wives do such a nice job keeping the house kept up and the kids to school on time and all the stuff that goes with it. They just need some credit. And I want to tell them how much it means to us.
1: Also, you want to recommend somebody for next year for doing an interview and getting some meals delivered to their farm.
0: Yeah. I guess my good buddy, Shannon Wolf, he loves talking, and I really think he would just really like an interview like this. And he's just a good guy.
1: Thank you much, Preston. Adrian, once again, that is our Meals to the Field delivery for today, brought to you by New Horizons, Andrews Ag Supply, Mittendorf Meals in the Field, presented by White Front Feed and Seed and UW-Platteville School of Agriculture. 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
4: Here's your WGLR Tri-State forecast. Cloudy skies with a few peaks of sun this afternoon, with daytime highs approaching 64. Slight chance of rain showers tonight, lows level off around 51. Rain showers likely tomorrow, highs around 58, cloudy skies. Daytime highs approaching 55 Friday, with a slight chance for showers. 57, ample sunshine expected Saturday. Currently, it's 62 degrees. I'm Staff Meteorologist Paul Trombley.

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17: Here's your WGLR Tri-State forecast. Cloudy skies with a few peaks of sun this afternoon, with daytime highs approaching 64. Overcast skies tonight, slight chance of rain showers, lows level off around 51. Rain showers likely tomorrow, daytime highs approaching 58, cloudy skies expected. Currently, it's 62 degrees. I'm Staff Meteorologist Jennifer Wojcicki.

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5: Here's your WGLR Tri-State Forecast. Cloudy skies with a few peaks of sun this afternoon, with daytime highs approaching 64. Overcast skies tonight, slight chance of rain showers, lows level off around 51. Rain showers likely tomorrow, daytime highs approaching 58, cloudy skies expected. Currently 63. I'm Staff Meteorologist Jennifer Wojcicki.

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19: 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Cloudy skies with a few peaks of sun this afternoon, with daytime highs approaching 64. Overcast skies tonight, slight chance of rain showers, lows level off around 51. Rain showers likely tomorrow, daytime highs approaching 58, cloudy skies expected. Currently 63. I'm Staff Meteorologist Jennifer Wojcicki.
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3: 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Soybeans, cattle, and corn finished lower. I'm John Perkins with a Brownfield Market Update. 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Soybeans were lower on fund and technical selling. Parts of the region will see near-term harvest delays, but conditions generally look drier after that. China did buy 470,000 tons of U.S. soybeans ahead of the open. November beans are 6.5 lower at 1277 and a quarter. January was down 8 at 1292. December meal was up $1.30 at 364.50. December soybean oil was down 96 points at 6706. Corn closed lower, monitoring harvest progress with near-term delays probable ahead of more favorable conditions. Demand solid, but Argentina currently has an edge on the export market. December was down 2 at 480 and 3 quarters, and March corn was 2 and a quarter lower at 494 and a quarter. And wheat was mixed. Export demand slow because of the relatively high U.S. prices. Winter wheat planting and emergence are behind most recent years, but could speed up after storms move out. December Chicago was 4 higher at 673 and a quarter. December Kansas City was up 2 and 3 quarters at 715. Live and feeder cattle were lower ahead of this week's widespread direct business. Asking prices during the session were at 230 live in Texas. Otherwise, things were quiet. Box beef was higher at midday. December live was $1.25 lower at 225.12, and February was down 115 at 227.42. November feeders were 257 lower at 338.45. January was down 225 at 333.60. And hogs were mixed, mostly lower, with lower cash business during the session and questions about sustained pork demand. December was down $1.95 at 66.07, and February was 175 lower at 67.85. And over in the broader market, crude oil is above 95 a barrel. John Perkins, Brown.
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8: Here's your WGLR Tri-State Forecast. Cloudy skies with a few peaks of sun this afternoon, with daytime highs approaching 64. Overcast skies tonight, slight chance of rain showers, lows level off around 51. Rain showers likely tomorrow, daytime highs approaching 58, cloudy skies expected. Currently 63. I'm Staff Meteorologist Jennifer Wojcicki.
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20: Here's your WGLR Tri-State Forecast. Cloudy skies with a few peaks of sun this afternoon, with daytime highs approaching 64. Overcast skies, tonight, slight chance of rain showers, lows level off around 51. Rain showers likely, tomorrow, daytime highs approaching 58, cloudy skies expected. Right now, 65. I'm Staff Meteorologist Jennifer Wojcicki.

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2: 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But growing delays means evidence waits, cases stall, and criminals are left on our streets. 8 years ago, Attorney General Josh Call promised to fix the delays. But evidence testing times have more than doubled. And even with increases in funding, Josh Call still can't get the job done. Now Call is trying to sweep his failures under the rug by delaying the release of crime lab data. 8 years of Josh Call, 8 years of broken promises. Time to turn the page. Eric Toney. A tough and proven prosecutor, Eric Toney is endorsed by over 75% of sheriffs in the state, Republicans, Democrats, and independents. Toney has locked up sex offenders and gone after drug traffickers and delivered bipartisan results. He'll get Wisconsin's crime labs back on track so victims get justice. Eric Toney for Attorney General, because 8 years of Josh Call's broken promises is enough.
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3: Here's your WGLR Tri-State forecast. 66 this afternoon under overcast skies. Cloudy skies tonight, lows dip down to about 50. Rain showers likely tomorrow, high temperatures reach up to 55. Overcast skies. Temps a bit below average Friday and Saturday with highs from the mid 50s to the upper 50s. Chance for showers Friday. Right now, 65. I'm staff meteorologist Jennifer Fujitsky.
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1: John Party kicking off the Wednesday afternoon cruise with Murph. 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That's on the way. Here's Blake Shelton.

0: That's Stella Lefty, who sang the song Boston, teaming up with Vincent Mason for a brand new tune, Something to Lose. 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Time for your Smile File story. You know those tiny battery-powered toy cars and trucks that kids can drive around the driveway or yard? They're called Power Wheels, and a guy in Ohio is using his handyman skills to fix them up and donate them to local families. What started as a small backyard project for Anthony Beck quickly grew into a big-time community mission after neighbors began dropping off dozens of broken-down toy cars. Anthony spends about 4 days and $50 restoring each ride, replacing old parts, and even building custom controls for children with mobility challenges. So far, Anthony has fixed up and donated over a dozen Power Wheels, giving these broken toys a second life and putting smiles on the faces of local kids. The hobby was kind of a good thing for, you know, just built up anxiety or nervous energy or whatever, Anthony said. And to be able to do something that feels accomplished to me and help families is amazing. It sure is, Anthony. And that's your Smile File story on 97.7 Country and WGLR.com. 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
10: Here's your WGLR Tri-State forecast. 66 this afternoon under overcast skies. Cloudy skies tonight, lows dip down to about 50. Rain showers likely tomorrow, high temperatures reach up to 55, overcast skies. Temps a bit below average Friday and Saturday with highs from the mid-50s to the upper 50s. Chance for showers Friday. Right now, it's 64 degrees. I'm Staff Meteorologist Jennifer Wojcicki.

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0: 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And according to our weatherology tri-state forecast, which is coming up next, if we can get through the next couple of days of rain, we are going to enjoy some beautiful fall weather coming up. You'll also enjoy the new song from Casey Musgraves called Dry Spell. And Morgan Wallen's The Problem. 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
4: 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She signs on to bills after they pass and become law, claiming others' work as her own. Not just once or twice, but five times last year alone. Because she can't run on her real record. 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Or how she consistently opposes bipartisan legislation. Nobody likes a free rider on their group project. And we don't need one representing us in the state Senate. On November 3rd, oppose Jenna Jacobson and her failed agenda.
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13: 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But growing delays means evidence waits, cases stall, and criminals are left on our streets. 8 years ago, Attorney General Josh Call promised to fix the delays. But evidence testing times have more than doubled. And even with increases in funding, Josh Call still can't get the job done. Now Call is trying to sweep his failures under the rug by delaying the release of crime lab data. 8 years of Josh Call, 8 years of broken promises. Time to turn the page. Eric Toney. A tough and proven prosecutor, Eric Toney is endorsed by over 75% of sheriffs in the state, Republicans, Democrats, and independents. Toney has locked up sex offenders and gone after drug traffickers and delivered bipartisan results. He'll get Wisconsin's crime labs back on track so victims get justice. Eric Toney for Attorney General, because 8 years of Josh Call's broken promises is enough.
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Here's your WGLR Tri-State forecast. 66 this afternoon under overcast skies. Cloudy skies tonight, lows dip down to about 50. Rain showers likely. Tomorrow, high temperatures reach up to 55. Overcast skies. Temps a bit below average Friday and Saturday, with highs from the mid-50s to the upper 50s. Chance for showers Friday. Right now, it's 64 degrees. I'm Staff Meteorologist Jennifer Wojcicki.

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0: 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And thanks to Blifert Lumber and Olds Law, as well as Faraday and Son Well Drilling, for making our haunted Halloween candy drive-through possible.
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9: 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Just listen to these reports from the Wisconsin State Journal in Madison.
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4: Here's your WGLR Tri-State forecast. Cloudy skies with a few peaks of sun this afternoon, with daytime highs approaching 65. Forecast, tonight, lows dip down to about 50. Cloudy skies expected tomorrow, rain showers likely, high temperatures reach up to 55. Chance for showers, Friday, high of 54. 57, bright sunshine, Saturday. Right now, it's 64 degrees. I'm staff meteorologist Jennifer Wojcicki. 97.

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15: Here's your WGLR Tri-State forecast.
5: Cloudy skies with a few peaks of sun this afternoon with daytime highs approaching 65. Forecast, tonight, lows dip down to about 50. Cloudy skies expected tomorrow, rain showers likely, high temperatures reach up to 55. Chance for showers, Friday, high of 54. 57, bright sunshine, Saturday. Right now, it's 64 degrees. I'm Staff Meteorologist Jennifer Vujcicki.
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8: In Wisconsin, we teach our kids to be honest, hardworking, and collaborate with others to get the job done. 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Just like Madison politician Jenna Jacobson. 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Not just once or twice, but five times last year alone. Because she can't run on her real record. Like when she stood with big tech to give away Wisconsin's resources for new data centers. Or how she consistently opposes bipartisan legislation. Nobody likes a free rider on their group project. And we don't need one representing us in the state Senate. On November 3rd, oppose Jenna Jacobson and her failed agenda.
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16: Here's your WGLR Tri-State forecast. Cloudy skies with a few peaks of sun this afternoon, with daytime highs approaching 65. Overcast tonight, lows dip down to about 50. Cloudy skies expected tomorrow, rain showers likely, high temperatures reach up to 55. Chance for showers Friday, high of 54. 57, bright sunshine Saturday. Right now, it's 64 degrees. I'm staff meteorologist Jennifer Wojcicki.
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0: That is the latest from Tyler Hubbard. It's called Land. 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It's the Wednesday afternoon cruise with Murph. And on this day in 1989, Clint Black reaped a number one country single with one of his biggest hits. I'll play it for you next. One for the Roadhouse coming up.
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6: The county still needs to get answers about what the heck happened.
3: But when reporters asked David Crowley,
6: "Do you know what went wrong here?"
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0: Good afternoon from 97.7 Country WGLR. The Mississippi River level is steady. It's 6.6 feet at Prairie du Chien, 4.6 at Guttenberg, 10 at Cassville, and 7.7 at Dubuque. With news, I'm Courtney Chaffee. Six people died after a plane crash just southwest of Lake Delton Tuesday night, the Sauk County Sheriff's Office said. The crash happened around 9:30 p.m. near Park Lane in the town of Delona. Sauk County Sheriff Chip Meister confirmed the aircraft was a six-passenger plane and all people aboard died. The victims were five adults and one child. They were flying a return trip from Kenosha to Menominee, and the plane was in contact with the nearby air traffic control tower before the crash. The sheriff's office notified the Federal Aviation Administration and National Transportation Safety Board of the crash, and those agencies will assist in the investigation. A Mineral Point man is dead following a motorcycle crash involving a semi-truck Tuesday morning in Iowa County. Authorities say the crash happened just after 6 o'clock at Highway 23 and the northbound U.S. 151 Exit 40 ramp in Mineral Point. Investigators say a northbound semi exited Highway 151, entered the Highway 23 intersection, and struck a northbound motorcycle that had the right-of-way. The semi allegedly continued northbound and left the scene. The motorcyclist was identified as 60-year-old Bartholomew Chabot of Mineral Point. Emergency crews began life-saving efforts and took Chabot to Upland Hills Health, where he was pronounced dead. Deputies used video obtained from another semi parked nearby to identify the suspected truck. Authorities later stopped a matching semi near Ridgeway. The driver, Ahmed Mustafa Donetto of Iowa City, Iowa, was arrested and booked into the Iowa County Jail on a felony charge of hit and run involving death. The Iowa County Sheriff's Office and Wisconsin State Patrol continue to investigate. Additionally, one person is dead following a motorcycle versus deer collision in Vernon County. Saturday evening, emergency personnel responded to County Road P east of Carlson Ridge Road in Christiana. 68-year-old Stephen Peterson of rural Lafarge was driving a motorcycle when he struck a deer. Peterson sustained very serious injuries and was flown from the scene. He died in the hospital early Monday afternoon. Peterson was not wearing a helmet, and the crash remains under investigation by the sheriff's office and the coroner's office. Red and Debs in Platteville will be closed for a while following a fire Tuesday evening. A social media post from the restaurant says everyone is okay and thanks the emergency services personnel who responded to the fire and helped them through a scary situation. Red and Debs also thanks the community for the support they've already received and are asking for a little patience, grace, and understanding as they figure out what comes next. Multiple people were injured in a two-vehicle crash in Wyota Tuesday afternoon. Emergency personnel responded to Walnut Road in Wyota Township for a two-vehicle accident. 57-year-old Tori Swigum of South Wayne was traveling westbound on Walnut Road, failed to yield from the stop sign, and struck 63-year-old Pamela Wymore of Schulzburg, who was driving southbound on Riverside Road. Swigum was cited for failing to yield the right-of-way from a stop sign. The Iowa County Sheriff's Department reports that multiple people were transported for injuries following the crash. Health officials are reporting additional cases of measles in southwest Wisconsin. As of Tuesday, 237 confirmed and 6 probable cases of measles have been reported in Grant, Iowa, Lafayette, and Vernon counties, according to the Wisconsin Department of Health Services. A total of 74 confirmed or probable cases have been reported in Iowa County, 102 in Lafayette County, and 57 in Grant County, with 10 cases in Vernon County. There were an additional 6 confirmed cases in Chippewa County and 11 in Marathon County, with all cases related to out-of-state travel. There has also been 5 probable cases of measles reported in Rock County. These cases are linked to one another, but are not connected to the ongoing outbreak in southwest Wisconsin. That's the latest local and regional news. Your complete tri-state weatherology forecast is coming up shortly. I'm Courtney Chaffee on 97.7 Country WGL.
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0: In area obituaries, 74-year-old Earl Ludwig of Hazel Green passed away October 11th. A graveside service will be held at 12:15 p.m. on Thursday at the Immaculate Conception Church Cemetery in Keeler. Family and friends may call on Thursday from 10 a.m. until noon at the Immaculate Conception Parish Center in Keeler. The Haudenschild Funeral Home and Crematory in Cuba City is serving the family. In lieu of plants and flowers, an Earl A. Ludwig Memorial Fund has been established for 74-year-old Earl Ludwig of Hazel Green. 95-year-old Gerald Crone of B-Town passed away October 10th. Funeral services will be on Friday at 11 a.m. at Kramer Grau Funeral Homes and Crematory in Lancaster. Burial with military honors will be in Dodge Cemetery in B-Town Township. Family and friends may visit on Thursday from 4 until 6:30 p.m. at Kramer Grau Funeral Homes and Crematory, and on Friday from 10 a.m. until the time of the services at the funeral home. For 95-year-old Gerald Crone of B-Town. 47-year-old Brian Redman of Glenhaven passed away October 10th. Funeral services will be on Friday at 11:30 a.m. at St. Mary's Catholic Church in Bloomington. Burial will be in Blake's Prairie Cemetery in Bloomington. Family and friends may visit on Thursday from 4 to 7 p.m. at St. Mary's Catholic Church in Bloomington, and on Friday from 10 to 11 a.m. at the church. Those in attendance are requested to dress casually and comfortably. Kramer Grau Funeral Homes and Crematory in Bloomington is assisting the family of 47-year-old Brian Redman of Glenhaven. 68-year-old Nancy Lee Olson passed away October 5th. A celebration of life will be on Saturday from 2 to 5 p.m. with the service at 4 p.m. at Melby Funeral Home and Crematory in Platteville. Nancy would love to see all in attendance wear bright patterns, colors, and flair. In lieu of flowers, please consider donations to Family Advocates, where Nancy was previously a board member. Donations can be sent to P.O. Box 245 in Platteville. For 68-year-old Nancy Lee Olson. That's the obituary report. 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
2: 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personal property, and sometimes we were just there to talk, to listen, while folks process it all. 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
4: Robert Gasser takes the mound for the Brewers tonight, Game 3 of the NLCS in Los Angeles. I'm Bill Scott with sports. Dodgers facing a much-needed win will counter with Blake Snell. Brewers trying to avenge a sweep at the hands of the Dodgers a year ago in the NLCS, and they're two wins away from returning the favor. 7 p.m. first pitch time tonight on FS1. ALCS takes a day off. Tampa Bay even their series with Cleveland at a game apiece, pulling out a 3-1 victory over the Guardians last night. Game 3 of that series in Cleveland Cleveland on Thursday. Packers return to the practice field today. They'll host the Dallas Cowboys on Sunday night. The football Badgers getting ready for their Saturday night matchup at UCLA. NBA preseason hoops tonight. The Bucks are home against the Chicago Bulls at Fiserv Forum. The Bucks 1-2 so far in preseason play. Badger men's basketball team has a road exhibition tomorrow night against the Green Bay Phoenix at the Rest Center in Green Bay. 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
5: The block cheese market, 153, that is up 8¾ cents. Barrel cheese unchanged, 145¼. The butter market up 3½ cents, 130½. October class 3 milk futures down a penny, 1504. November up 35, 1688. December up 23 cents, 1720. And January up 12 cents, 1730. The class 3 2027 first quarter average, 1745 per hundredweight. The competitive world of dairy cattle showing is getting the Hollywood treatment. Two Canadian filmmakers have released a new comedy called Cows Come Home, inspired by their experiences in the 4-H dairy community and filmed on working farms. Lindsay Middleton, who plays the main character in the movie, said the idea grew out of her own background in the show ring.
6: So I grew up doing 4-H dairy competitions as a kid, so it was a world I was very familiar with, grew up in, and always knew I had access to cows if I ever wanted to film something in that world. So Katie and I were chatting at my brother's birthday party 4 years ago. She had a lot of producing experience and directing experience and said, hey, I'm looking for a rural comedy. And I said, what about this little cow showing world? And then from there, we've worked on it every single day since then.
5: That childhood connection to the dairy industry is the foundation for the comedy's storyline.
6: So the show is about female friendship set inside the world of competitive cow showing. It's about a woman whose life falls apart. She moves back to her small town and with the help of her best friend, thinks she's going to put her life back together by getting back into the show ring. Even though she's too old to do 4-H dairy anymore, she cuts her hair, she puts on a disguise, and she'll stop at nothing to win that ribbon.
5: Middleton says making the movie was also an opportunity to showcase the farming communities where she grew up.
6: It was an incredibly special experience. We got to film on two farms that I grew up on, a horse farm and a dairy farm. So to kind of bring the world of filmmaking from the city of Toronto down to where I grew up, it was like nothing anyone ever gets to experience in their life. So very heartfelt, and it couldn't have went any better. We had such an incredible cast, crew. The 4-H leaders from my past were all involved in training actors who had never worked with an animal before. We had local 4-Hers in the show ring as well. And it was just a feel-good experience from start to finish.
5: Director Katie Ullman says authenticity was a priority throughout the production.
7: It helped that Lindsay comes from that world, and really it was so important to us to get it right and have an authentic representation of this beautiful, rich world. And then the two, as a director, I come from a small town and horses, but not cows. So it was really important for me to do a day of chores on a dairy farm, really, you know, want to get it right. And we had some key story elements come out of that research. We did consult with the farmers themselves.
5: The 90-minute film, Cows Come Home, is available to rent on Apple TV in the United States and Canada and on Amazon Prime in the United States. The run at Cascade on Monday, 216 head. Choice and Prime, Beef Steers and Heifers, 212 to 224. The market trend, steady to $2 lower. Choice and Prime, Holstein Dairy Steers and Heifers, 195 to 210. dairy crossbreds at 208 to 216. The slaughter cow market at Cascade topped at 142. The slaughter bull market topped at 188. At the Chicago Mercantile Exchange, live and feeder cattle were lower. Live cattle futures, 72 cents to $1.25 in the red. December 225.12, February 227.42, April live cattle futures, 228.75. Feeder cattle, $1.90 to $2.57 lower. November 338.45, January 333.60, March feeder cattle futures at 329.40. The lean hog futures market closed lower due to ongoing concerns about demand. Lean hog futures, $1.10 to $1.95 in the red. December 66.07, February 67.85, and April lean hog futures at 73.05. The corn market was lower following a round of technical selling. The federal holiday on Monday delayed by one day the domestic ethanol production information. December corn down 2 cents, 480 3/4. March down 2 1/4, 494 1/4. September 27 corn down 1 1/2 cents at 499 1/4. Soybeans were also lower despite a private exporter announcing to USDA the sale of 17.3 million bushels of soybeans for delivery to China during the 2026-27 marketing year, which began on September 1st. November beans down 6 1/2, 1277 1/4. January down 8 cents at 1292. September 27 soybeans down 7 1/2, 1261 1/4. The National Oilseed Processors Association will release its September soybean crushing report this week. Market analysts are projecting a crush of 204 million bushels. December soybean meal up $1.30 a ton, $3.64.50. December Chicago wheat up 4 cents, $6.73 1/4. The local grain bids are from Ready Feed and Grain of Stitzer. The corn, $4.31. The soybeans, $11.87. I'm Bob Mittendorf on WGLR.
8: 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Today, U.S. equities closed lower, with the Dow closing down 49 points at 51,621. The NASDAQ closed down 512 points at 26,693, and the S&P 500 closed down 87 points at 7,719. In stocks of local interest today, Deere & Company was up 38 cents, trading at $650.38 per share. Alliant Energy was up 55 cents, trading at $67.51 per share. Cummins was down $3.39, trading at $525.96 per share. Land's End was down 39 cents at $9.73 per share. And Harley-Davidson was down 51 cents, trading at $26.96 per share. 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

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The Wednesday afternoon cruise with Murph and a new number one hit for John Morgan. Here's Kid Myself.

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0: 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We've got some rain in our forecast starting tonight. By Saturday, though, back to beautiful fall weather. Complete details in your Weatherology Tri-State forecast coming up. 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
20: Here's your WGLR Tri-State forecast. Lows level off around 50 tonight under overcast skies. Rain showers likely tomorrow. Daytime highs approaching 55. Cloudy skies expected. Cloudy skies expected tomorrow night. Showers likely. Lows level off around 45. Chance for showers Friday. Highs level off around 54. 57. Sunny skies Saturday. Right now, it's 64 degrees. I'm staff meteorologist Jennifer Wojcicki.
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0: 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We're welcoming John McEwen and the Circle Band, along with Les Thompson, to Five Flags Theater, Saturday, November 21st. John McEwen was a 50-year member of the Nitty Gritty Dirt Band. He will relive that career along with the other original member of Nitty Gritty Dirt Band, Les Thompson, through story and song. And we are doing a countdown to Front Row to put you in up-close seats. 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
4: Here's your WGLR Tri-State forecast. Lows level off around 50 tonight under overcast skies. Rain showers likely tomorrow. Daytime highs approaching 55. Cloudy skies expected. Cloudy skies expected tomorrow night. Showers likely. Lows level off around 45. Chance for showers Friday. Highs level off around 54. 57. Sunny skies Saturday. Currently 63. I'm staff meteorologist Jennifer Fujitsky.

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You know what? We should all be a little nicer to each other. And that is the topic of my Smile File story about a man in Ohio using his handyman skills to fix up some popular items for kids.

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0: 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Time for your Smile File story. You know those tiny battery-powered toy cars and trucks that kids can drive around the driveway or yard? They're called Power Wheels, and a guy in Ohio is using his handyman skills to fix them up and donate them to local families. What started as a small backyard project for Anthony Beck quickly grew into a big-time community mission after neighbors began dropping off dozens of broken-down toy cars. Anthony spends about 4 days and $50 restoring each ride, replacing old parts, and even building custom controls for children with mobility challenges. So far, Anthony has fixed up and donated over a dozen Power Wheels, giving these broken toys a second life and putting smiles on the faces of local kids. The hobby was kind of a good thing for, you know, just built up anxiety or nervous energy or whatever, Anthony said. And to be able to do something that feels accomplished to me and help families is amazing. It sure is, Anthony. And that's your Smile File story on 97.7 Country and WGLR.com.
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13: Here's your WGLR Tri-State forecast. Lows level off around 50 tonight under overcast skies. Rain showers likely tomorrow. Daytime highs approaching 55. Cloudy skies expected. Cloudy skies expected tomorrow night. Showers likely. Lows level off around 45. Chance for showers Friday. Highs level off around 54. 57. Sunny skies Saturday. Currently 63. I'm staff meteorologist Jennifer Wojcicki.

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20: Here's your WGLR Tri-State forecast. Lows level off around 50 tonight under overcast skies. Rain showers likely tomorrow. Daytime highs approaching 55. Cloudy skies expected. Cloudy skies expected tomorrow night. Showers likely. Lows level off around 45. Chance for showers Friday. Highs level off around 54. 57. Sunny skies Saturday. Currently 63. I'm staff meteorologist Jennifer Wojcicki.

0: 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Dave Murphy, thanking you for joining me today. I will be back for the Thursday afternoon cruise. And don't forget to set your alarm to wake up with the Farm Show and Bob Mittendorf, 5 o'clock tomorrow morning, and the Big Show with Rob Spangler from 6 till 10.
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4: In Wisconsin, we teach our kids to be honest, hardworking, and collaborate with others to get the job done. 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Just like Madison politician Jenna Jacobson. She signs on to bills after they pass and become law, claiming others' work as her own. Not just once or twice, but 5 times last year alone. Because she can't run on her real record. Like when she stood with big tech to give away Wisconsin's resources for new data centers. Or how she consistently opposes bipartisan legislation. Nobody likes a free rider on their group project. And we don't need one representing us in the state Senate. On November 3rd, oppose Jenna Jacobson and her failed agenda.
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